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1: Hello, I'm Bethany Lawler with the latest news from around the Southern Downs. Regional mayors and agricultural leaders are calling for the urgent reinstatement of the disaster restocking allowance after the federal government announced plans to slash disaster recovery funding for Queensland communities. The changes would shift the federal-state cost-sharing split from 65-35 to 50-50, with financial assistance helping producers rebuild livestock after a disaster set to be scrapped entirely. Southern Downs Mayor Melissa Hamilton says the impact of natural disasters isn't reducing, and cutting funding shifts the burden onto local councils and ratepayers, leaving communities more vulnerable. The Local Government Association of Queensland says 74 of Queensland's 77 local government areas were declared disasters in the last financial year, making the cuts particularly devastating. Queensland Premier David Crisafulli says he will fight the changes tooth and nail. The Stanthorpe Art Prize has announced its 2026 winners, with artists from across Australia taking out top honours in one of the country's richest regional art competitions. K.H.R. Stewart claimed the $20,000 Most Outstanding 2D Artwork Award with the piece Dollface, while Keith Burt took home the $20,000 Most Outstanding 3D Artwork Award. Local artist Karen Johns won the $3,000 Local Artist Award, with young artist Sayuni Wickramasinghe claiming the Ted and Daff Reeves Memorial Prize for artists aged 12 to 18. The exhibition, judged by Archibald Prize winners Julie Frager and Wendy Sharp, will run at the Stanthorpe Regional Art Gallery through to August 23. The Stanthorpe Art Prize has been a key event on the Granite Belt cultural calendar since 1972. In livestock news, cattle numbers eased slightly at Warwick this week with 944 head penned. While all the usual buyers attended, not all operated due to a yarding that generally lacked quality and finish. Quality was the defining story at Warwick this week, with better presented lines continuing to attract competitive bidding, while plainer cattle struggled to match last week's across-the-board gains. Better bred yearling steers held their own, with restockers over 280 kilos gaining 28 cents to reach 520, though lighter restocker steers softened, peaking at 526. Bullocks eased to 472, while grown heifers to processors pulled back to 446, reflecting the plainer overall quality on offer. Heavy cows slipped marginally, with good heavy cows down 7 cents to a top of 425 and score 2 cows losing 3 cents. Lamb numbers held steady at Warwick this week with 763 penned, while grown sheep more than doubled to 673. It was a very positive sale at Warwick, with quality trade lambs and heavy mutton setting the tone, and ewes and lamb units adding further depth to what was a broad and competitive market. Heavy processor lambs were the standout, reaching a new recent high of 356, while wholesale meat trade lambs also firmed, pushing to 299. Young store lambs were in short supply and attracted fierce restocker competition, with the 12 to 16 kilo range remaining firm at 148 despite easing slightly from last week's top. Heavy mutton improved strongly, with processor hoggets reaching 271 and heavy wethers well supported at up to 250, broadly consistent with last week's strong mutton result. And Morgan Park Raceway hosts its second annual hill climb competition this weekend, with around 40 competitors from Queensland and New South Wales tackling the course across Saturday and Sunday. The event offers a unique twist, with competitors running the course clockwise on Saturday and anti-clockwise on Sunday. Morgan Park General Manager Sally Clifford says what makes the event unique is that it's held on a permanent racing circuit with excellent facilities, offering a challenge competitors don't often experience elsewhere. Ms. Clifford says hill climb competition is all about racing against the clock, with cars released individually and drivers focused on setting the fastest possible time rather than racing wheel to wheel. The event is free for spectators at Morgan Park Raceway this Saturday and Sunday. You can find more local news stories in the latest editions of the Town and Country Journal, Warwick Today and Warwick Daily News.
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Yes, the Boogie Woogie Velvet Girl. Oh, yeah, what a groover. I bet they've got toes tapping all around the place. I see it's 18 degrees outside. Our forecast top is 22, so we will get there for sure. This lady's blowing out some candles today. Ann Wilson, born in San Diego in California in 1950, 76 today. Vocalist, guitarist, keyboard player with the group Heart. She formed the group with her sister Nancy in 1973. And Heart's hits include songs like Magic Man, 1976, These Dreams in 1986. Alone was another big one, 87. In 1984, she had a hit with Mike Reno, Almost Paradise, from the film Footloose. Let's go back to this one. This is Heart on Rose City FM. All I want to do is make love to you.

It's a gentleman by the name of Ian Gom. Look, hold on to what you've got. 19 after 10 on Rose City FM. And what did we find? Oh, yes, Australia's first shop, its very first shop, opened on Sydney Cove docks this week in 1790. Matter of fact, tomorrow's date, Saturday, 20th of June, right back in 1790, Australia's very first shop opened on Sydney Cove docks. Mm-hmm. And Princess Victoria 18 began her 64-year reign as the Queen of the United Kingdom. It was way back in 1837, and the Courier Mail, Brisbane's first newspaper, was published in 1846 this week. It was first called the Moreton Bay Courier, then became the Brisbane Courier in 1864, and was first published as the Courier Mail back in 1933, by the look of it. Yeah. And back in the music scene, I see the Jersey Boys movie, directed by Clint Eastwood, opened in the US. That was this week in 2014. The musical, the movie is based on the story of the vocal group, of course, The Four Seasons. This is the Jersey Boys, a little medley of grace.

0: That was Clay's Roseanne, and look, if this world was mine, what would I do with it? I wouldn't know. I think there's some changes to be made, by gee, I do. Coming up 28 after 10, Rose City FM messages, and back with some more great music as we make the soundtrack to your Friday morning.
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That's Al Jazeera. Yes, look, you can be what you want to be. All you've got to do is get your boogie down. I might have to try Google for that. Do they know what that means? You've got to get your boogie down. You can be all that you want to be. Sounds great, doesn't it? I see where Jaws movie opened in US cinemas this week in 1975. And New Zealand's All Blacks defeated France to win Rugby Union's first ever World Cup. That happened this week in 1987. And the $2 coin went into general circulation in Australia to gradually replace the £2 note. That was this week in 1988. And Whitney Houston became the first female artist to debut at number one on the US album charts when her album Whitney topped the chart, 1987. A beautiful song. This is Whitney at her very best, just saving all my love for you.

Bruno Mars, always got a hit or three on the top 50, hasn't he? What a talent. I see where Brisbane's Lang Park was renamed Suncorp Stadium. That was this week in 1994. And Southbank Parklands opened in Brisbane on the site of the old Expo 88. This week in 1992, goodness, does that bring back memories? Expo 88. First up, I bought a one-day ticket. It was so fabulous. I got the whole darn season of it anyway. Went for weeks. And I was in a job at the time. It took me till about midday. I was a mail contractor. And it took me about through to about midday. Then finished the mail run and down to South Bank. Wow. Did I see a lot of that. It was wonderful. Anyway. We can only dream that they will bring another one back. How about Expo 28? 2028. Sounds good, doesn't it? It's got a ring about it. And, all right, back to the music scene. I see Bill Collins, TV film host, historian. He died at the age of 84 this week in 2019. Here's Rob Thomas, Little Wonders. What a gorgeous day. Outside my window, plenty of sunlight, blue sky, some cloud. Looks pretty good. 18 degrees. Oh, yeah. You've got Rose City FM on the dial. Or you're streaming us somewhere around the world. Good afternoon, good morning, whatever it is.

Just a sweet song there from Sir Cliff Richard, Angel. It's come up to 10 minutes before 11. We'll update our national news service at the top of the hour. I see we're... yes, I do. I see this one. The Ed Sullivan Show, then called Host of the Town, began on television in the US. It was this week in 1948, The Ed Sullivan Show. The Sunday night program finally ended in 1971 after 1,068 programs. Sullivan passed away at the age of 73 in 1974. The show actually ended in 1971. Here's the Mavericks. A little song about that. Gentle on Your Mind. Oh. 18.5 degrees on our way to top of 22 later in the day.

0: Oh, great song from 1978, the group Child, and It's Only Make Believe. I see where Woolworths stopped providing plastic bags for free to customers. That happened this week in 2018. Anyway, be that as well. I'm not sure it did much good. Time now for the national news here on Rose City FM. Rose City
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2: Hello there, I'm Sean Bindley. The opposition leader maintains capital gains tax changes outlined in the federal budget should be axed entirely. Labor have decided to wind back some of their plans following voter backlash. Small business with a turnover of up to $10 million will be able to keep the 50% CGT discount, and startups will get extra concessions. Angus Taylor describing the taxes as a punishment on aspiration.
3: They're imposing a ceiling on ambition and aspiration, and we need them axed, and I've said that from the start.
2: The US Defence Secretary Pete Hegseth has announced a six-month Pentagon review of American forces in Europe, while NATO's nuclear planning group have issued their first statement in 19 years. Both were unveiled on Thursday at a defence minister's meeting in Brussels. The gathering also focused on the war in Ukraine, with NATO Secretary-General Mark Rutte estimating Russia is losing tens of thousands of troops every month and calling for more Allied support to defend Ukrainian skies. Ukraine's President Volodymyr Zelensky attended the meeting, pressing allies for additional air defence systems after another Russian strike on the city of Sumy. William Denslow is in Brussels.
4: He met last night with Mark Rutte, the NATO Secretary General. He had a meeting with NATO's defence ministers to discuss continued support. This comes as Mark Rutte estimates that Russia is losing upwards of 35,000 forces each and every month. He says that is signs that Ukraine is in a strong position on the battlefield, but says yet more support is needed. Also calls for more support to defend Ukraine's skies. There's overnight another strike on the Ukrainian city of Sumy, so more air defences urgently requested from Kyiv.
2: Researchers have developed a comprehensive database on motor neurone disease to help fight the condition. 1,300 Australian patients have contributed information and samples to the platform. The University of Queensland's Shoanne Ngo says it's hoped the database will help develop new therapies.
5: The match data that comes with those samples means that we can really now look in depth in a large number of samples and a large amount of data to see if we can tease apart what might be causing M&D.
2: Tunnelling on the M6 in Sydney South is due to resume 2 years after construction was halted due to the emergence of sinkholes. The state's government has reached a deal with the project's contractors to ensure the completion of the $3.2 billion motorway. An AFL great Tony Modra is showing encouraging signs as he continues to fight for his life in hospital. The 57-year-old suffered catastrophic head injuries when a tree branch crashed through the windscreen of his cattle truck at Back Valley near Victor Harbour. The father of two was airlifted to the Flinders Medical Centre after being rescued by local emergency crews. Local Mayor Maura Jenkins says conditions were particularly wild on the Fleurieu Peninsula.
6: Windy, rainy, horrible night. So thank you very much to all the emergency services and volunteers that assisted him. And I hope that he has a very quick recovery.
2: The state's Premier, Peter Malinauskas, released a statement saying Modra is a South Australian icon who's never forgotten where he came from. This is Air News.
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That's Australian Crawl. Oh no, not you again. That's probably what some listeners said when I opened the microphone just after nine. Oh no, not you again. Sounds a little different the way they put it, doesn't it? I see we're Lionel Richie, born in Tuskegee, Alabama in 1949. 77 this week. American singer, songwriter, the former lead vocalist with the Commodores, went solo in 1982. Their biggest hit was Three Times a Lady. That was in 1978. He had a string of hits in the 80s, songs such as Truly, All Night Long, Dancing on the Ceiling. He had a huge hit with Endless Love. He did that with Diana Ross. He co-wrote We Are the World, a number one hit in 1985 for USA for Africa. Remember this one? Mr. Lionel Richie. What a great voice. What a great song. What a great station we are. Oh, yeah, thanks for your company this morning.

Supercharged. Look, you've just got to get up and dance and, yeah, get your boogie down or whatever they say. I see we're Saturday night lawn bowls at the Southern Cross Bowls Club in Parliament Street, 142 Parliament Street. Saturday nights in the warmer months, not sure where it would be on at the moment. You would have to inquire. Names in by 5:30. Look, you can phone them on 466 1 1876. And either leave a message on the machine or leave your details with whoever answers the club phone. So not sure if it's on, but you can ring the number on 466 1 1876. Southern Cross Saturday Night Bowls. Now look, Barefoot Bowls is at its very best. Come along for a fun time and bring your friends. Bowls available at the clubhouse. A small charge applies and will include a sizzling sausage supper. How about that? You can call Paul on 0439 522 716, 0439 522 716, regarding Saturday night bowls, lawn bowls at the Southern Cross Bowls Club, 142 Parliament Street in Warwick. And I see the historic Leeburn Sprints is coming up, 15th and 16th of August, out at Leeburn, of course. Join us for the 30th anniversary of this event, celebrating Australian Grand Prix heritage on the Southern Downs. Here's Steely Dan.

That's Phil Everly, and from 1982, Louise. I see with Nicole Kidman. She was born in Honolulu, Hawaii in 1967, 59 tomorrow. We claimed her, Australian actress. She won an Oscar for the best actress role for, wait a while, best actress for her role in the movie The Hours. That was in 2002. Of course, she was married to country singer Keith Urban in 2006. They divorced in 2025. They have two daughters, Sunday Rosa and Faith. She's also a former wife of Tom Cruise. Anyway, she got together with the music scene with Robbie Williams on the remake of the Sinatra's, both Frank and the daughter. Nancy Sinatra had a hit with this song, remember? This is Robbie Williams and Nicole Kidman. Happy birthday for tomorrow, Nicole.

0: Sarah Bareilles, not going to write you a love song because you asked for it or you need it. No, on your bike. That's the story. Well, he's entered the building. He has arrived in Studio One, waving through the glass there. Very spick and span to do his shift through till 4 o'clock this afternoon. Mike Keevers. Okay, got some messages and back after that with a legend. His name is John Legend, coming up after the messages.
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That's John Legend, Save a Little for Me. 20, what? Not 20 at all, it's 18 minutes before midday. 19.2 degrees on the outside, heading towards 22 later this afternoon, I guess. I see where AeroGuard trademark was registered in Australia this week in 1970. And Dr. Sally Ride became the first American woman in space this week in 1983. Here's Al Martino. He's going to the door of the sun. It's a bit warm up there. This is Rose City FM, soundtrack to your Friday morning.

Great song from Al Martino from quite a number of years ago. Just a reminder, tonight at 6 o'clock, 6 p.m. here on Rose City FM, through to 9 o'clock tonight, Rockin' Roll.

A. Jordan. We'll be in the chair and on the air with some of the platters that matter. Something like this. I guess he'll play something sort of rock and roll-y, as he does. Something goes like this. Oh, this is the Locomotions, and they're doing the Hufflebuck.

That's a double shot from the Locomotions, Heartbeat, and what else did they play? Oh, the Huckleback Course, and sort of music you'll hear tonight here on Rose City FM after 6 p.m. I see where Dick Smith became the first person to cross Australia in a hot air balloon when he landed in northern New South Wales. That was this week in 1993. Flight time was just over 40 hours at an average speed of 90 kilometres an hour. Oh, I don't like those things. There's no brakes. There's no steering. No, not for me. I see Tiger Woods won the 100th US Open and broke several golfing records. That was this week in 2000. Little group called Rockin' Jukebox. She Was My Summer in 69. Oh, wasn't that lovely?

That's Mason Sterling, Rock and Roll Lullaby. That just about wraps it up for me for this day. I'll be back next Wednesday morning. Same shift, 9 to midday. We'll do the soundtrack to Wednesday morning. Next door is Mike Kievers. He'll take you through till about 4 o'clock this afternoon. Brad will come in after that. And Ray, Rock and Roll, will be back at 6. Cedric Robbins saying thanks for your company this morning. Till we meet again, be kind to each other. Bye for now.

0: 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Sponsor.
1: Hello there, I'm Sean Bindley. Opposition leader Angus Taylor claims he's no career politician as he continues to fight against Labor's tax changes. Mr Taylor argues the Prime Minister doesn't understand how small business drives prosperity. Labor has been forced to wind back adjustments to capital gains and trusts after growing backlash against the changes. Taylor says he believes the government's budget is in tatters.
2: They don't realise what powers the economy. I do. I've spent most of my career in the private sector, not in politics. The Prime Minister came into politics in 1996. I've been around for just over a decade. I mean, he doesn't get it. He never will get it. It's not in his bones.
1: The US president and Iranian president have signed a 14-point memorandum of understanding at the Palace of Versailles, setting out terms for ending the war and reopening the Strait of Hormuz. Iran's Supreme National Security Council have announced that Tehran's Persian Gulf Waterway Management Authority will now manage traffic through the strait, while the International Atomic Energy Agency says it's ready to begin overseeing the dilution of Iran's enriched uranium stockpile. The deal gives both sides 60 days to

0: resolve the future of Iran's nuclear program, but some Republican lawmakers are already attacking the agreement over the billions of dollars that could flow to Tehran. Mitch McCann reports from New York.
1: There are many key unanswered questions that remain here. Among them, what is the future of Iran's nuclear program, something that Donald Trump has talked about since the start of this conflict. Iran has reportedly agreed not to have a nuclear weapon, but what about nuclear power and how will the US trust the Iranians' word moving forward? What is going to happen in terms of Iran backing or no longer backing its regional proxies? And the big question as well is what happens to the Strait of Hormuz after 60 days?
0: A deal has been reached with the contractor to ensure work will be finished on the M6 project in Sydney South. But the end date remains a mystery. Construction on the $3.2 billion motorway was halted when sinkholes emerged in March 2024. The state's roads minister, Jenny Acheson, says the agreement will come at no additional cost to taxpayers, but it's too soon to say when the work will be finished.
2: My biggest concern here is to get the work done properly. I'm not going to be held to timelines from the opposition. I'm not going to be held to timelines from, people saying, let's just get it done. We are going as fast as we can, but we want to make sure that this work is done safely.
0: Adelaide Crows AFL legend Tony Modra continues his fight for life after a freak accident near Victor Harbour. Kerry Turner reports.
3: The 57-year-old AFL great was driving his cattle truck at Back Valley on the Fleurieu Peninsula late yesterday when a tree branch pierced the windscreen. It's understood local emergency crews played a critical role in his rescue, helping to stabilise the father of two before he was airlifted to Flinders Medical Centre. He is showing encouraging signs and an update on his conditions expected later today. Tomorrow, the Crows will pay tribute to first responders with their annual emergency services round.
0: And thousands of Aussie supporters are descending on Seattle ahead of the Socceroos' clash with Team USA in the FIFA World Cup. Owner of the Kangaroo and Kiwi pub in the Emerald City, Bradley Howe, says his staff are bracing for wild celebrations.
4: My staff is ready as can be. We are stocked, we are loaded, some are resting, some are working tonight. So we're expecting another good crowd tonight. So it's just, we're just ready. We just can get it on.
0: This is Air News. Firstly to Rugby League, and New South Wales legend Brett Kenny believes the Blues are playing it too safe and will need to take a risk if they're to save the State of Origin series. The former champion 5'8 says he wants to see Laurie Daly's team copy Queensland's ad-lib style in next month's decider.
5: It was very pedestrian, the attack on this one. They don't seem to try anything or they haven't rehearsed anything at training during the week, thinking this is what we'll do in this area and this is what we'll do in that area.
0: Round 16 of the NRL kicks off tonight, with the Knights hosting the Dragons. Co-host Canada have put on a show for home fans at the FIFA World Cup, thrashing a nine-man Qatar side 6-0 in Vancouver. Captain of the US, Christian Pulisic, is in doubt for tomorrow morning's clash with the Socceroos with a calf injury. In tennis, Rinki Hijikata has upseeded the second seed, Jiří Lehecka, to join Alex de Minaur in the quarterfinal at the Queen's Club Championship in London. Hijikata says the Aussies come into their own on the grass courts.
6: You know it as well as I do, the Aussies love playing on the grass. I feel like we all just kind of spawn for this time of year, and it's great to see you. You can kind of hang out with all the Aussie boys.
0: And former world number one golfer Jason Day has withdrawn midway through his first round at the US Open in New York due to a back injury. He shot a miserable 7-over par 42 on the front nine before pulling out. Dustin Johnson and Wyndham Clark were co-leaders of the tournament, both 4-under through 13. Australian Independent Radio News.
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8: And thanks for joining us here on Rose City FM. It's Mike behind the mic and 5 minutes past 12. Thanks very much, Cedric, for all your hard work that you do all the time around this place. Cedric is the hardest working DJ we have. We don't have many. Good on you, mate. You kill it every time. Let's have a look. 19.5 degrees outside, it says. But it says it feels like 15.9. But I tell you what, you know, it's shorts and T-shirt weather today. I went for a walk around the river at 6 o'clock this morning? And it was beautiful. And I'm down to shorts and T-shirt, which you probably didn't need to know. But anyway, it's a lovely day outside. We're heading up today at a maximum of 22 degrees. Tomorrow, down to 11, up to 18, with a possibility of 2 to 10 mils. A bit more rain around, that'd be good. Sunday, 9 to 19, 0 to 8 mils, and some bit of drizzle around. Monday, 8 to 18, with up to 2 mils, a bit of drizzle there. No, folks, here we go. Tuesday, down to 4 to 19, no rain. Wednesday, 4 to 19, no rain. So make the most of the weekend, even though it's going to be a bit drizzly. It will be warmish because on Tuesday and Wednesday we're back down to 4 degrees again. About time winter arrived. Let's have a look around our state. Today, Toowoomba, 20 degrees and a little cloudy up there. If you're heading up the coast, you get to Rockhampton today. You get 26 and maybe a bit of drizzle. 25 up in Mackay and a little drizzle up there. 27 in Townsville and 27 in Cairns with a bit of cloud cover up there as well. Over in the Gulf, Normanton, 30 degrees today and quite sunny up there. Over at Mount Isa, it's going to be rainy and 18 degrees. Winton, 23 degrees and some showers. Longreach, 23 and showers. Down to the Ville, Charleville will be, 17 degrees today and some showers. And Gundy, if you're heading out that way, you can expect 23 degrees today with some showers later on in the day. Going around the country, 21 today, top out in Sydney, 14 in Canberra, chilly down there. Melbourne, 15, Adelaide, 15, Perth, 18, Darwin, surprise, surprise, 31, and Hobart, 15. Going to the sunny coast today, you'll get 23 degrees at Maroochydore and some showers. Brizzy today, 24 degrees and a little overcast, but not too bad. 25 in Ippi, same thing. Down to Coolangatta, you get 23 degrees and a bit of cloud cover. Looking around the state, who got the rain yesterday? Well, Birdsville got 2. Maybe celebrating out there. Bowen got 0.2. There you go. Cairns got 5. Cooktown got 2. Gympie got 0.4. Now, here we go. Innisfail got 12. They were the top 12. Moranbah got 0.4. Nambour 0.4, Townsville got 0.2, and that is it for the state. The weather map, the high pressure system is moving off into the Tasman Sea, and it will take an easterly track. And behind it comes this bit of a trough, which is bringing some showers and rain over the next couple of days, and it will pass, and then it will move back out into the Tasman on about Sunday afternoon. And another high pressure system will come in behind it, which will bring that cool, calm air for Monday and Tuesday and the 4-degree temperatures. So there you go. That's the temperature and the rainfall outlook for the next few days. Thanks for joining us. 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

And that's Joey Jackson. One more time, he's leaving. Maybe he is. 12:19. Let's see what's going on with the temperature. It's 20 degrees outside. Here's the coolest dude in rock and roll, Brian Ferry.

Great singer-songwriter. Cool harmonies. Yeah, anyway, we don't have him anymore. Now, it's your birthday today. Happy birthday to you. Your birthday is on a lovely Friday today, isn't it? Very nice. And it's about 20 degrees outside, so you're having a really nice day for it. Happy birthday to you. Who do you share your birthday with? Interesting people today. First one up is this lady called Wallace Simpson. No, not related to Bart. Maybe she is, I don't know. Wallace Simpson. She was born in 1896 and she died in 1986. Very controversial figure, Wallace Simpson, who you share your birthday with today. She married King Edward VIII, and he said that he would give up the throne in England to marry her because she was a divorcee and an American. She was born in Pennsylvania, and it caused all sorts of ructions in the British monarchy. But he did, and he walked away from the monarchy and married, as he said, the woman I love. So Wallace Simpson's birthday today, you share your birthday with her. A very controversial lady in history, married King Edward VIII. And they moved to France, I think, after that all happened. You share your birthday today with this lady, Paula Abdul. She turned 64 today. She was born in 1962, a US singer, and quite good at it, and born in California. You also share your birthday with this bloke. He's an interesting dude. Got a weird haircut. Boris Johnson turned 62 today. He was born in 1964, and he was the UK Prime Minister from 2019 to 2022. Again, a controversial figure, a bit of an eclectic sort of view on the world, a bit ramshackle. But yeah, you share your birthday with Boris Johnson today. He turned 62. Not sure what your birthday age is, but you share it with old Boris. Also, this girl. Kathleen Turner. Remember her? She was a US actress. She was really good. She's 72 today. She was in The Jewel of the Nile and a few other movies. She was born in Missouri. It's her birthday today. You share your birthday with her. She turned 72 today. So, Kathleen, happy birthday to you. She was really good. I liked her in Jewel of the Nile. She was really good. And the last one you share your birthday with today is a lady called Ann Wilson. And she turned 76 today, and she's a US rock singer throughout the 70s and 80s, and she was in the band called Heart, along with her sister Nancy Wilson, and they were huge throughout the 70s and 80s in America and globally. Annie Wilson, it's her birthday today, she turned 76, and she was born in San Diego. You share your birthday with Annie Wilson, who was half of the band Heart, and they had a great song called Barracuda. Here it is now. Happy birthday to you.

Happy birthday, Ann Wilson from Heart. 12:33 here on Rose City FM. 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

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Well, do you? Thanks for being with me here. It's 12:54. 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
1: Hello, I'm Bethany Lawler with the latest news from around the Southern Downs. Regional mayors and agricultural leaders are calling for the urgent reinstatement of the disaster restocking allowance after the federal government announced plans to slash disaster recovery funding for Queensland communities. The changes would shift the federal-state cost-sharing split from 65-35 to 50-50, with financial assistance helping producers rebuild livestock after a disaster set to be scrapped entirely. Southern Downs Mayor Melissa Hamilton says the impact of natural disasters isn't reducing, and cutting funding shifts the burden onto local councils and ratepayers, leaving communities more vulnerable. The Local Government Association of Queensland says 74 of Queensland's 77 local government areas were declared disasters in the last financial year, making the cuts particularly devastating. Queensland Premier David Crisafulli says he will fight the changes tooth and nail. The Stanthorpe Art Prize has announced its 2026 winners, with artists from across Australia taking out top honours in one of the country's richest regional art competitions. KHR Stewart claimed the $20,000 Most Outstanding 2D Artwork Award with the piece Dollface, while Keith Burt took home the $20,000 Most Outstanding 3D Artwork Award. Local artist Karen Johns won the $3,000 Local Artist Award, with young artist Sayuni Wickramasinghe claiming the Ted and Daff Reeves Memorial Prize for artists aged 12 to 18. The exhibition, judged by Archibald Prize winners Julie Frager and Wendy Sharp, will run at the Stanthorpe Regional Art Gallery through to August 23. The Stanthorpe Art Prize has been a key event on the Granite Belt cultural calendar since 1972. In livestock news, cattle numbers eased slightly at Warwick this week with 944 head penned. While all the usual buyers attended, not all operated due to a yarding that generally lacked quality and finish. Quality was the defining story at Warwick this week, with better presented lines continuing to attract competitive bidding, while plainer cattle struggled to match last week's across-the-board gains. Better bred yearling steers held their own, with restockers over 280 kilos gaining 28 cents to reach 520, though lighter restocker steers softened, peaking at 526. Bullocks eased to 472, while grown heifers to processors pulled back to 446, reflecting the plainer overall quality on offer. Heavy cows slipped marginally, with good heavy cows down 7 cents to a top of 425 and score 2 cows losing 3 cents. Lamb numbers held steady at Warwick this week with 763 penned, while grown sheep more than doubled to 673. It was a very positive sale at Warwick, with quality trade lambs and heavy mutton setting the tone, and ewes and lamb units adding further depth to what was a broad and competitive market. Heavy processor lambs were the standout, reaching a new recent high of 356, while wholesale meat trade lambs also firmed, pushing to 299. Young store lambs were in short supply and attracted fierce restocker competition, with the 12 to 16 kilo range remaining firm at 148 despite easing slightly from last week's top. Heavy mutton improved strongly, with processor hoggets reaching 271 and heavy wethers well supported at up to 250, broadly consistent with last week's strong mutton result. And Morgan Park Raceway hosts its second annual hill climb competition this weekend, with around 40 competitors from Queensland and New South Wales tackling the course across Saturday and Sunday. The event offers a unique twist, with competitors running the course clockwise on Saturday and anti-clockwise on Sunday. Morgan Park General Manager Sally Clifford says what makes the event unique is that it's held on a permanent racing circuit with excellent facilities, offering a challenge competitors don't often experience elsewhere. Ms. Clifford says hill climb competition is all about racing against the clock, with cars released individually and drivers focused on setting the fastest possible time rather than racing wheel to wheel. The event is free for spectators at Morgan Park Raceway this Saturday and Sunday. You can find more local news stories in the latest editions of the Town and Country Journal, Warwick Today and Warwick Daily News.
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Welcome back after the news. You're on Rose City FM, 9 minutes past one. We're hitting 20 degrees here on Friday afternoon with Mike. I hope your day's going well. Get rid of those emails, folks, and start listening to the music. Here's a great song from Australian Crawl, Downhearted.

Alice 1985 from the Eurogliders. I can't wait to see you. It's 16 minutes past one here on Rose City FM on a Friday afternoon with Mike. Here's an Aussie band called Spy vs. the Spy from 1987. 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
2: You're on Rose City FM with Mike, and it's time for a few community announcements now. The Boney Mountain Folk Festival for this year is out at Boney Mountain via Cunningham, which is west of Warwick, west of town, 18th to the 20th September. So stick that one in your diary. A gates open for campers on Monday the 14th of September 2026. A ukulele school starts on Tuesday the 15th of September. A ukulele school? I never thought there was such a thing. That'd be interesting. I've never played a ukulele. I've played a guitar and bass and so on. The bookings are now open with full details on the website, which is www.boneymountainfolkfestival.com.au. And if you want to get some further details on the Boney Mountain Folk Festival, you can ring this number, 0493 079 039. That's 0493 079 039. That's the Boney Mountain Folk Festival for this year, west of Warwick at Cunningham, 18th to the 20th of September. So put that one in your diary, folks. Gates open for campers Monday the 14th of September 2026. There is a ukulele school. I wonder if you have to wear a grass skirt for that. Ukulele school starts Tuesday the 15th of September. Bookings now open and full details on the following website, all one word, www.boneymountainfolkfestival.com.au, or you can phone 0493 079 039. That's 0493 079 039. 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

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Some really good things happening out there in our local community. Now, I'm going to leave this with you. Think about this before the next song comes up. You ready? Put your thinking cap on. Here you go. Cross your fingers. Here you go. Think hard. What happened when the frog's car broke down? You ready? He got it towed.

Michael Jackson there from 1983, Human Nature. It's human nature, isn't it? Sometimes human nature doesn't do us a lot of good. Here's a guy you might remember from 1980, James Freud. Think about it.

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1: I'm Mark Dransfield. The federal government says it's negotiating with the Greens to have its tax reforms passed through the Senate. Sean Bindley reports.
2: Labor has seemingly been forced to retreat the extent of its changes to capital gains and scrap its proposed 30% tax on testamentary trusts. The Greens say they're disappointed with the government's move, claiming the reforms should have gone further. Treasurer Jim Chalmers argues he consulted with business on the tax changes and has reached a sensible compromise.
3: In recognition that nobody has the numbers on their own, in the Senate, we need the support of other parties in order to pass this really important legislation. So we've been engaging with the Greens on these proposals.
1: Counter-terrorism police have charged a third man over the alleged firebombing of Melbourne's Adas Israel synagogue, claiming he was among the trio who set the devastating blaze. Madeleine Burke reports.
4: The Adas Israel synagogue in Ripponlea was firebombed in December 2024, gutting the place of worship and traumatising Melbourne's Jewish community. The fire unfolded while worshippers were inside, forcing them to flee through a back door. Two men were arrested over the incident in August last year. Today, investigators say they've now charged all three alleged offenders accused of directly setting the synagogue on fire. A 20-year-old Airport West man was charged by Victorian Joint Counter-Terrorism Team investigators this morning at the Metropolitan Remand Centre, where he's in custody for unrelated offences. The man is expected to appear in court next week, facing serious offences, including arson and conduct endangering life. Madeleine Burke, Melbourne.
1: Tasmania police are appealing for witnesses to a serious motor vehicle crash in Hobart this morning. They say a 25-year-old woman drove a car into the front yard of a house, striking a 29-year-old man. The woman and man are known to each other. The man was taken to hospital in a serious condition. The woman's in custody. The Fair Work Ombudsman has found the Queensland RSPCA underpaid more than 1,000 workers between 2017 and 2024. The not-for-profit organisation has agreed to pay back $4.3 million to staff. Around 1,300 Australian motor neurone disease patients have contributed to a database which scientists hope will lead to new therapies and better survival rates. Around 90% of cases appear to occur randomly in people with no family history of the disease. University of Queensland Associate Professor Shuan No says the platform is a starting point for better outcomes.
5: But what we hope that we can achieve with these samples is that we can find new markers or clues in the blood samples that have been provided that can help us develop a new diagnostic test that we so desperately need for this disease.
1: And briefly overseas, the Mayor of Greater Manchester, Andy Burnham, has won a pivotal by-election in the UK. He secured victory for Britain's Labour Party with almost 25,000 votes. It paves the way for the popular Burnham to launch a leadership challenge against UK Prime Minister Keir Starmer. This is AIR News.
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7 minutes past two, you're on Friday afternoon with Mike on Rose City FM. Thanks for joining us. Hope you're having a great afternoon. Here's a bit of a song out of 1992 by a band called Frente.

a song called Accidentally Kelly Street by the band called Frente that came out in October 1992. You know, when I grew up in a small town, the main street was Kelly Street. And every time I think of hear that song, it reminds me of it. What was the name of the street that the main street of the town that you grew up in? Mine was Kelly Street. What was the name of the main street that you grew up in? Did someone write a song about it? Well, maybe, maybe not. I haven't heard any songs about Palmerin Street. Okay, maybe there'll be one out there somewhere. You're on Rose City FM with Mike. It's 11 minutes past 2.

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The Rolling Stones from 1972 with a song called Happy. It was a good song, it was a great song. Remember this bloke coming up, Max Merritt and the Meteors? This is from 1969. Hey, Western Union Man. You're in Rose City FM with Mike. Thanks for joining me, 2:34 on a Friday arvo. 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

Meteors from 1970. Hey, Western Union man. He was really one of the pioneers of Australian rock and roll music. He was a great singer. Slipping Away was a great song. We might play that later on if I can track it down in the library here, so to speak. All right, let's have a look at the NRL results from last week. This is the one I've been looking forward to. Rabbitohs 48 defeated the Broncos 6. I'll repeat that. Rabbitohs 48 defeated the Broncos 6. Say no more. I'm a happy cat. Dolphins 48 defeated the Roosters 10. Yeah, Roosters were a bit disappointing. Had a few blokes out. Sharks 10, Warriors 8. Gee, that was a hard game. I don't know how the Sharks won that. I don't think they know either. But that was a very, very, very hard game over the ditch in New Zealand. Eels 15 defeated the Raiders 12. What is going on with the Raiders, folks? They're all over the place. They've got a pretty good team, but they just can't seem to put it together. And the Tigers came back from a thrashing the week before to put 36 points on the Titans, who only got 28. Defence wasn't the order of the day that day. But the Titans aren't going... I mean, I think they play all right. The Tigers, that was a big thing to come back from that absolute shellacking they got the week before. But anyway, and we had the State of Origin, folks. I suppose I better say something. Dear oh dear, look, I'm not one to cry over spilt milk, but New South Wales have just missed their opportunities. And good on Queensland. They just stuck to their game plan and they looked pretty organised and pretty determined. They knew what they were doing. They didn't panic and went into halftime and just sort of reset the button and came out again. And New South Wales looked like they just didn't know what was doing. And I got to say it, Laurie, you didn't handle the bench very well. Two guys sitting on the bench who probably should have been in the starting lineup, let alone on the bench, and you didn't use them. Oh, dear, oh, dear, oh, dear, Laurie. And now we go to Suncorp for the decider. And it's a promoter's dream, as they say. But anyway, good luck to Queensland. They played well. Munster had a great game. And, you know, Cobbo, I think the guy's a good player. I mean, I don't know what's going on at the Broncos, but when he went over to the Titans... over to the Dolphins, I should say. He has turned another page. He is a very, very tough guy to tackle, that guy. Anyway, we'll see what happens in a couple of weeks' time, and I'll still get text messages from people on the night, yeah, as I did the other night. My phone was melting down. But anyway, it's all good fun. Tonight we've got the Knights and Dragons. I think they're back the Knights there, my second team. West Tigers and Dolphins, I'll back the Finns there. I think they're on a bit of a winning streak. Titans and Panthers, I think the Panthers might get up there even if they don't have half of their team playing. Bulldogs and Sea Eagles, I'll back the Eagles there. Warriors and Cowboys, this is probably a hard one. Warriors and Cowboys, I don't think the Warriors will want to lose after last week. So I'll back them. It's at home. A Storm versus Raiders. The Storm should win that one. It's at home for the Storm. And Roosters and Sharks. If the Roosters have got their better players back, I think I'll go... I'm going to go the Sharks. I'll just go the Sharks. I think they can probably get there. The Buyers this week, the Broncos, the Eels and the Rabbits. Gee, I tell you what, some things going on at the Broncos, folks. I don't know. We live in the area. Who knows? Put your ears out. But it just doesn't seem... I mean, I know they've had injuries. I get that. All teams get injuries. But it just doesn't seem like they have really have a game plan. And, you know, sort of caught up with them. I don't know if last year was too hard and they sort of expended all their energy last year and now they can't back it up. Who knows? But it's tough times for that club. And a lot of people have a lot of expectations on the Broncos, as a lot of my mates do. Anyway, we'll see how they're going to buy this weekend. But anyway, that's the way it goes. And we've got the World Cup coming up. Big game tomorrow for our boys up against the US. Wouldn't it be great to put the US in their place? It'd be really good. And the fact that they had a big win the other night against Turkey, I think it was it Turkey? And... you know, look, it's such a huge, huge event. I saw the Scots were playing in Fenway Park in Boston the other day. I've been to Fenway Park in Boston. It's a wonderful, wonderful stadium. And there was thousands of them just marched onto the stadium. They had kilts and they had bagpipes and beer. And it was just a wonderful event. It really brings the world together. Anyway, we'll see how Australia go tomorrow. I think it's on at 5:30 in the morning. We'll have to get up early and watch it go, boys. You're on Rose City FM with Mike, 243.

Ain't no more to say. There is a bit more to say. You're on Rose City FM 252. We're on our way to the 3 o'clock news. We've cracked 21 degrees outside. This is Blondie with a song called Dreaming. Listen to the drummer on this song. He's very tired.

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1: I'm Mark Dransfield. A second Queensland man has been charged over an alleged people smuggling plot. The 32-year-old Brisbane pilot's accused of flying a black flight to smuggle two Australian fugitives into Indonesia last November. Following investigations, he was arrested at Brisbane Airport last night by federal police and is due in court today on two counts of people smuggling. Meantime, three people are due in court today charged over a major drug bust off the Queensland coast. Miranda Workman reports.
2: 40 kilograms of cocaine was found floating near a boat ramp at Mitch Point in North Queensland in May. The discovery triggered a major three-week investigation involving Queensland and federal police. Officers say they've unravelled a major crime syndicate involving drugs being transferred from a large vessel offshore to smaller boats before being brought to land. Around $100 million of cocaine and methamphetamines have allegedly been seized. The main vessel has since been detained in the Solomon Islands. Two people are due in a Brisbane court today. One is due in a Bean Lee court, while three others face charges. Miranda Workman reporting.
1: An aged care resident is due to face court, accused of assaulting another resident at a facility in Sydney's southwest. An 87-year-old man has been left in a serious condition after the incident at Hammondville. A 69-year-old man has been charged with assault. He's under police guard in hospital. The family of the victim are demanding answers about the level of supervision and how the incident occurred. Hammond Care Executive General Manager Jenny Summerton says they're committed to finding out where they can make improvements.
3: I just want to deeply say again to Margaret and John and his wife and family that we are really saddened by what happened, and we are really heartbroken with the outcome, and we're really committed to understanding the circumstances around this.
1: The US Vice President has taken aim at Israeli critics of the United States deal to end the conflict with Iran. American officials have said they expect the memorandum to lead to a ceasefire across the region, including in Lebanon. Far-right members of the Israeli cabinet have said the deal is bad for Israel and the entire free world. J.D. Vance issued this warning in response.
4: The problem for Israel is not Donald J. Trump. And anybody in Israel who thinks their biggest problem is the President of the United States needs to wake up and smell the reality of the situation that country is in.
1: Back home, and more than 1,000 Volkswagen vehicles are being recalled. A software issue has been identified in Polo, T-Roc and R-Cross models built between 2024 and 2025. The instrument panel cluster could fail to display speed and other safety information. Recently found Tasmanian Devil Mary is on the road to recovery following specialist treatment on the Gold Coast. Diagnostic testing shows inflammation on her brain, leaving her in a stable but critical condition. Vet Dr. Claire Madden says they've ruled out some possible causes of her injuries following her two-week disappearance in bushland.
5: Some of those include snake envenomation and toad toxicity, along with many other different disease processes. So at the moment we do have a targeted treatment plan, and we are happy with the treatment that we are providing Mary.
1: This is AIR News.
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That's the man himself, Bobby Dylan, with a song called Joker Man. Writes such good songs, that guy. Yeah, he's such a talent. He's been there for, 50 years, I suppose? And they're very rare, those guys. He writes such good music. Let's have a look at our community announcements for this hour. The Warwick Community Van has a one-day fundraising sale at 41 Guy Street, Warwick, from 9 till 3 on the 21st of June. So put that one in your calendar, folks. Come and browse through thousands of donated items. 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You can phone this number, 0409-894-908. That's 0409-894-908. That's for the Warwick Community Van one-day fundraising sale down at 41 Guy Street, Warwick, 9 till 3 on the 21st of June. 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Clothes and shoes starting from $1. Lots of collectibles, brand new toys, home decor, washing machines, you name it, furniture and much, much more. It'll all be there. And you can phone up on 0409 894 908 if you want to find out some more information or if you want to donate some stuff, I would imagine. So the Warwick Community Van fundraising sale, 9 till 3 on the 21st of June at 41 Guy Street. Make sure you get there if you can. Now the Killarney markets are on at the Canning Park in Killarney, 7:30 till noon on Sunday the 21st of June. Wet weather, venue in place, lots of stalls. For bookings, you can phone Sandy on 0427 719 826. So that's Sandy on 0427 719 826 for the Killarney markets. There'll be some nice stuff out there. 7:30 a.m. to 12 noon on the 21st of June. They have a wet weather venue if it does rain. There's lots of stalls, and you can phone up Sandy, who will be waiting for your call right now, on 0427 719 826 if you want to be partaking in that as a stall owner or find out some more information. You're on Rose City FM. Brad is up next. It's 12 minutes past 3. Let's see what the temperature is. We're still holding 21 degrees here. Now, a little joke for you, folks. You ready? I can see people already reaching to turn the door, turning it off or rolling their eyes. Stick with me, folks. It's good. You ready? Here we go. What did one wall say to the other wall? Ready? I'll meet you at the corner.

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That's Bobby Seger, I Knew You Well. Gee, that's a great song, isn't it? 3:46 on our way to the 4 o'clock news. Brad's up next. How's your afternoon going? Here's a little Precious Love for you. Stick with us, you're on Rose City FM.

Now that's Belinda Carlisle, and guess what? She's in too deep. Back from 1996. What a great song that is. Let's see what the time is now. 3:53. It's about 6.5 minutes to the 4 o'clock news. We couldn't go through this afternoon without these guys. Here's the Beatles. Stick with us now, Rose City FM.

Ah, two of the best from the Beatles. Jeez, they just don't age those songs. Anyway, that's me out. Brad's up next. Thanks very much. We're on our way to the 4 o'clock news. Just before I go, just leave you with this. Why should you wear two pairs of pants when you're golfing? Why should you wear two pairs of pants when you're golfing? You ready? In case you get a hole in one. I'll see you next week. Bye.

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1: I'm Mark Dransfield. Australian Federal Police have charged a second Queensland man over an alleged people smuggling plot. Chloe Affleck has details.
2: The 32-year-old Brisbane local is accused of piloting a plane allegedly smuggling two Australian fugitives to Indonesia in November last year. Police say the pair were transported from New South Wales to North Queensland and into Indonesia on board black flights to avoid detection, but were intercepted by Indonesian officials on landing. The undeclared passengers have both been identified as Sydney men, wanted by the New South Wales Police Force, one man on bail for kidnapping offences, the other has three outstanding arrest warrants. The Australian pilot arrived back at Brisbane Airport overnight, where he was arrested and charged with two counts of people smuggling. He's the second person charged over the alleged operation, with investigations ongoing. Chloe Affleck, Brisbane.
1: Adelaide Crows legend Mark Rusciuto has provided an update from the wife of former AFL champion Tony Modra. 57-year-old Modra was seriously injured when his truck crashed into a tree in South Australia last night. Rusciuto's told Triple M Adelaide Erica Modra wants to thank all the first responders.
3: She said to me just before, he's not going to be the same good-looking Tony Modra. He's going to have some scars. He's going okay, and you know, we're fingers crossed he's going to get through it okay at the moment. But she just really wanted to say thank you to all the people on the scene.
1: Detectives in the UK have launched an investigation after a toddler was found critically injured inside a crocodile enclosure at a zoo. UK correspondent Gavin Gray has details.
4: A man has been arrested on suspicion of attempted murder after a three-year-old boy was left with critical injuries after ending up in a zoo's crocodile enclosure. Police were called to the attraction near Huntingdon, north of London, and the boy was taken to hospital with serious injuries and is in critical condition. Police say a 30-year-old man has been arrested on suspicion of attempted murder, and officers have added that they do not believe the man and child were known to each other. Police are investigating whether the child was attacked by the crocodiles or was injured first. Eyewitnesses are also being sought to determine how the youngster got into the enclosure.
1: South Australia has snared another major motor racing event from Victoria. Just months after snatching the MotoGP, it's been revealed the state will host the Superbikes World Championship at Tailem Bend from 2028. Premier Peter Malinauskas says it'll bring even more motorsport fans to South Australia.
5: It does have an international following. It's quite different in that superbikes are in effect like supercars in that they're production bikes, motorbikes that people can buy from an outlet, but done up to a far higher spec and standard to make them capable of going over 340 kilometres an hour.
1: A first-of-its-kind rescue centre has been set up in New South Wales, helping rehome animals formerly used in research. The Central Coast facility can house up to 120 rats, mice, guinea pigs and rabbits to give them a chance to become beloved pets. Liberty Adoption Centre Director Paula Wallace says the animals make the transition to domestic life well.
6: Thorough veterinary check before they come out of research establishments, and we also do checks on them as well when they come out. So they're generally... The animals that come out of research facilities are generally quite young. They are healthy.
1: This is AIR News.
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10: And thanks to my keepers for the earlier part of the Friday afternoon, as always. Let's have a look at some weather, shall we? Currently outside, pardon me, in Victoria Park, humidity is 49%. The Rose City FM weather station tells me the winds are from the northwest at 8.7 kilometres an hour. Let's call that 9. And did I mention the temperature outside at the moment is 22 degrees? Let's look at the forecast for the weekend for Saturday. Darling Downs and Granite Belt, cloudy with a very high chance of showers, the chance of fog in the southwest, light winds. Overnight, the temperature's falling to between 9 and 12. Yeah, daytime temperature's reaching around 18. Top of 18 for Warwick for your Saturday. Some rain forecast. Chance of it, 90%. Wacko! An overnight low of 11. Hope the rain comes true. Six past four. T-Rex.

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1: Some would say it drives you around the bend. 17 past four. Could be a little bit wet tomorrow. Wacko. Don't get too excited. Somewhere between 2 and 10 millimetres, apparently. But a 90% chance of it, so that's a good thing. This is Billy Ivel.

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4: It's 4:30 and the Friday foreplay is not far away. Let's have a look at the weather forecast for Saturday. Cloudy, high chance of showers, chance of fog in the morning, of course, light winds. Temperatures falling to between 9 and 12. Daytime tops around 18 for Warwick on Saturday, overnight a low of 11. Some rain forecast, 90% chance, in fact, of 2 to 10 millimetres. And on Sunday, a shower or two forecast as well. Chance of that up to about 8 millimetres, about 70%. It'll be cloudy. Some fog on Sunday morning. Light winds with temperatures falling to between 6 and 10 overnight. Overall, it's going to be a good weekend, albeit perhaps a little bit damp. Being the operative words. Outside the Rose City FM studios here in Victoria Park, Warwick at the moment, humidity is 54%, winds from the northwest at 3.2 kilometres an hour, and it's 20 degrees here in town, it's 21 out at the Hermitage.
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6: One, two, three.

You just never know where it's going to turn up. You just know it's going to happen on a Friday afternoon. The Friday foreplay, we kicked it off with JJ Cale, Crazy Mama. We moved into that song from Frida, I Know There's Something Going On. Run DMC. And just there, Madonna with A Ray of Light. Good afternoon. 4:45.

chasing down that runaway train. Soul Asylum, Rose City FM 89.3. It's 9 minutes to five. The news is coming your way at 5 o'clock. Here are the Bells, way back to 1971. Ah, yeah. Remember this?

There you go, the original Tokens from 1961, The Lion Sleeps Tonight, Wim Away. That news at 5 is just a shade over 3 minutes off. Here's Taylor Swift featuring Ice Spice to get us there.

0: rattling your ground. 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
1: I'm Mark Dransfield. Australian Federal Police have charged a second Queensland man over an alleged people smuggling plot. Chloe Affleck has details.
2: The 32-year-old Brisbane local is accused of piloting a plane allegedly smuggling two Australian fugitives to Indonesia in November last year. Police say the pair were transported from New South Wales to North Queensland and into Indonesia on board black flights to avoid detection, but were intercepted by Indonesian officials on landing. The undeclared passengers have both been identified as Sydney men, wanted by the New South Wales Police Force, one man on bail for kidnapping offences, the other has three outstanding arrest warrants. The Australian pilot arrived back at Brisbane Airport overnight, where he was arrested and charged with two counts of people smuggling. He's the second person charged over the alleged operation, with investigations ongoing. Chloe Affleck, Brisbane.
1: Adelaide Crows legend Mark Ricciuto has provided an update from the wife of former AFL champion Tony Modra. 57-year-old Modra was seriously injured when his truck crashed into a tree in South Australia last night. Ricciuto's told Triple M Adelaide Erica Modra wants to thank all the first responders.
3: She said to me just before, he's not going to be the same good-looking Tony Modra. He's going to have some scars. He's going okay, and you know, we're fingers crossed he's going to get through it okay at the moment. But she just really wanted to say thank you to all the people on the scene.
1: Detectives in the UK have launched an investigation after a toddler was found critically injured inside a crocodile enclosure at a zoo. UK correspondent Gavin Gray has details.
4: A man has been arrested on suspicion of attempted murder after a three-year-old boy was left with critical injuries after ending up in a zoo's crocodile enclosure. Police were called to the attraction near Huntingdon, north of London, and the boy was taken to hospital with serious injuries and is in critical condition. Police say a 30-year-old man has been arrested on suspicion of attempted murder, and officers have added that they do not believe the man and child were known to each other. Police are investigating whether the child was attacked by the crocodiles or was injured first. Eyewitnesses are also being sought to determine how the youngster got into the enclosure.
1: South Australia has snared another major motor racing event from Victoria. Just months after snatching the MotoGP, it's been revealed the state will host the Superbikes World Championship at Tailem Bend from 2028. Premier Peter Malinauskas says it'll bring even more motorsport fans to South Australia.
5: It does have an international following. It's quite different in that Superbikes are in effect like supercars in that they're production bikes, motorbikes that people can buy from an outlet, but done up to a far higher spec and standard to make them capable of going over 340 kilometres an hour.
1: A first-of-its-kind rescue centre has been set up in New South Wales, helping rehome animals formerly used in research. The Central Coast facility can house up to 120 rats, mice, guinea pigs and rabbits to give them a chance to become beloved pets. Liberty Adoption Centre Director Paula Wallace says the animals make the transition to domestic life well.
6: Thorough veterinary check before they come out of research establishments, and we also do checks on them as well when they come out. So they're generally... The animals that come out of research facilities are generally quite young. They are healthy.
1: This is AIR News. First to AFL, and Gold Coast will be aiming to break a three-game losing streak when they host Hawthorn tonight. Hawks defender Tom Barras returns from injury. NRL and Dragons interim coach Dean Young is adamant his side is far better than when it previously faced the Knights in round 10. They kick off round 16 tonight. Tennis and three Aussies will be on court in the UK tonight. AIR Sports' Paul Walsh has details.
7: Australia's Talia Gibson will take on the former world number one Carolina Pliskova for a place in the semi-finals at the Nottingham Open. This will be the first time that the two have met, and for the 22-year-old Aussie, it'll be the ideal grass court tune-up, taking on a former Wimbledon singles finalist. In the men's draw, the Aussie presence continues, with Chris O'Connell taking on Remy Bertola from Switzerland for a place in Sunday's final. At the Queen's Club in London, the tournament's number one seed Alex de Minaur will be up against Brandon Nakashima from the US for a place in the semi-finals. For de Minaur, the winning formula is quite simple.
8: A non-negotiable is intensity and attitude. And, I've won a lot of matches in my career, not playing the prettiest of tennis or the best of tennis. But, you know, you're going to have to bring a very high level to beat me throughout the whole match. And, you know, I take pride in that.
1: In supercars, Brody Kostecki has taken pole for this afternoon's race 17 at the Darwin Triple Crown. And at the FIFA World Cup, Mexico remained unbeaten in Group A after downing South Korea 1-0. Australian Independence Radio News.
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12: 5:06, 20 degrees out at the Hermitage, 19 here in town. Humidity 61%. It's built up a little bit in the last hour. Winds are from the north and they're at 2.1 kilometres an hour here in Victoria Park, according to the Rose City FM weather station. The forecast for the weekend: cloudy, a very high chance of showers, maybe 2 to 10 millimetres of it in Warwick, a chance of that happening about 90%. Light winds, overnight temperatures for your Saturday between 9 and 12, a top of 18 in Warwick after a low of 11. On Sunday, another shower or two, about 70% chance of that, up to 8 millimetres. 7.5 after 5.

0: Lots of that coming up after the news at 6 with Ray Jordan on Friday Night Rock and Roll. As the Lever from 1962. And we got the hour underway with the men at work working hard on your radio sets with Who Can It Be Now?
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0: Let's rock it up just a tad. Yeah, that precise unit of measurement comes into the radio show again, the tad. Just a little bit.

That's the question. Who made who? ACDC, Rose City FM 89.3. 17 past 5, the Warwick Community Vans one-day fundraising sale is on at 41 Guy Street from 9 till 3 on the 21st. That's this Sunday. 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There's clothing and shoes, lots of collectibles, brand new toys, home decor, washing machines, furniture. There's stacks. If you'd like to know more, call 0409 894 908. And the Killarney markets are also on a Sunday at Canning Park, Killarney, from 7:30 a.m. until noon. Wet weather venue is in place. There's not much chance of rain on Sunday, however. Lots of stalls are there, and if you'd like to book, you'd better get in quick. Speak to Sandy on 0427 719 826. Got a couple of songs here with the same title. One from Madonna, one from the Eurythmics. The title is Who's That Girl? Totally different songs. 18 past 5.

There you go. Which one do you prefer? Who's That Girl from Madonna, or that Who's That Girl from the Eurythmics? You decide. 25 past five. Ray Jordan's in Studio One for Friday Night Rock and Roll from 6. These are the Moody Blues. 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

0: The Moody Blues, stepping in a time zone, slide zone. Got time on the brain. It's 5:30. Weather for tomorrow for the Darling Downs and Granite Belt, cloudy with a very high chance of showers, chance of fog in the southwest, light winds, temperatures falling to between 9 and 12 overnight. Top tomorrow for Warwick of 18 degrees after a low of 11. Rain. Oh, hey, there's a nice word. A chance of about 90% and possibly between 2 and 10 millimetres.
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0: Okay, there was something meant to happen there, but it didn't. That happens every now and again. What was it that was meant to be now playing that cannot be updated? Technician Chris? Have a look at that. Okay. What have we got happening? Well, we've got this.
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0: Thank you very much. And we've got three songs with the same title here. A bit of a theme developing. The songs are called Shine. This first one from Shannon Knoll. Yeah.

There you go. There's two out of three songs with the same titles. You had Shannon Knoll with Shine. Just there, the Love Freaks with Shine. And here's the third one. Vanessa Ambrosi with Shine. 21 to 6.

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2: Minutes away from six. 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

0: Faces that stay with me. 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
1: Across the Southern Downs, you're with Brad Shea.

There you go, mamas and the papas doing a bit of California dreaming. That's about it for me. As I said, Ray Jordan, Friday night rock and roll after news at 6. I'll be seeing at the winter solstice tomorrow, the celebrations in Maryvale. We'll be doing a broadcast live from Maryvale between noon and 3. I'll see you there. And also for breakfast on Monday. Al Kaola will get us to the news at 6.

0: This news report is brought to you by Black Toyota. Oh, what a feeling. Sponsor.
1: Hello there, I'm Terry Daniel. A suspected case of avian influenza has been detected in a migratory bird in southern Western Australia. Authorities are trying to confirm if the animal had the contagious H5 flu strain, while a second bird is being tested after showing signs of illness. The federal government says there's no sign the disease has spread to the poultry system. Invasive Species Council Policy Director Dr. Carol Booth says the virus could have a devastating impact.
2: We could see potentially vast numbers of dead animals, multiple outbreaks, poultry industries affected. We've been so fortunate in Australia to date because our distance from other countries has meant that it hasn't arrived and we've had years to prepare.
1: There are urgent calls for the Queensland government to invest in road safety when handing down the state budget next week. Kate Carlisle reports.
3: The RACQ says major funding is needed to reverse the trend of increasing numbers of road deaths and help ease congestion on the roads. Their data has found buses carried 33.5 million passengers in the first quarter of 2026, compared to 15.1 million for rail. Yet infrastructure currently has just $227 million allocated over the next 5 years, the lowest of any transport mode. General Manager of Advocacy Joshua Cooney says the bus network is doing a lot of the heavy lifting.
4: We would like to see further investment in expanding the Brisbane Metro and other key bus corridors.
3: The organisation says the budget must address these issues when it's handed down next week. Kate Carlisle reporting.
1: Staying in Queensland, and a second Queensland pilot has been charged with illegally chartering a flight to smuggle two Australian fugitives into Indonesia. Federal police say the flight's transponder was turned off until it was flying over international waters off the North Queensland coast in November last year. A 32-year-old Brisbane man was arrested and is facing two counts of people smuggling charges. Police have charged a third man over the firebombing of Melbourne's Adas Israel synagogue. Mark Dransfield reports.
5: Police allege the 20-year-old Airport West man was one of three offenders who torched the Rippon Lee building. The 2024 attack forced worshippers to flee through a rear exit, with police saying all three alleged arsonists have now been charged. AFP Assistant Commissioner Peter Crozier says further arrests haven't been ruled out.
6: This investigation does have international connections, and we will continue to work with collaboratively with our international partners to assist and also draw information from them.
5: The synagogue is being rebuilt and is not expected to reopen until at least 2029. Mark Dransfield, Air News.
1: Tasmanian Ports has extended the appointment of Captain Alan Gray as Chief Executive Officer after the board decided he was the strongest candidate following a full recruitment process. Pulse Tasmania reports that Tasports Chair Greg McCann said the board was pleased to keep a leader of Gray's calibre through to December 2027. McCann said continuity of experienced leadership was critical as Tasports continued delivering major projects and priorities that support Tasmania's trade and economic growth. Finally, to the Australian share market, the All Ords closed down 79 points at 90.47. One Australian dollar was buying 70.1 US cents. This is Air News.
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Coming up to 8 minutes past 6 o'clock on this Friday evening. Good evening, Southern Downs, and everybody who is listening to Friday Night Rock and Roll, those who are live streaming and well and truly beyond. Now, that was the Mr. Tommy Rowe with Carol, and I trust you have had a great day. I know I've spent a lot of time snoozing in the recliner at home getting ready for tonight. So I've got 3 hours of great rock and roll from 50s and the 60s. Up next, we've got the Dave Clark Five, Do You Love Me, along with Mr. Stevie Wright singing Evie, his massive hit. And you are listening to Friday Night Rock and Roll. Thank you very much for your company. And a big thank you to Mr. Brad Shields. And you can catch him tomorrow at Merivale from, I believe, 12 till 3. So jump out there, have a look at what's going on around there, and say g'day. This is Friday Night Rock and Roll.

17 minutes past 6 o'clock on this Friday evening, and still quite balmy out there. Even in the studio, it's very warm, but outside it's about 16.4. And tomorrow it's going to be a low overnight, a low of 11, but I reckon it might get to about 8 or 9. We'll have to wait and see. Now, that was the Kinks, a well-respected man. Coming up now, Miss Petula Clark with I Know A Place, and Mr. Chubby Checker himself with the Limbo Rock. 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If you'd like to have a rock and roll request, then all you've got to pick to do is pick the phone up and dial 4661 8989. If it's on the file, I'll play it for you, providing it's rock and roll anywhere between the 50s and 60s, and you can sneak over into the 70s just a little bit. In the meantime, we'll keep going. Petula Clark, I Know A Place.

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28 minutes to 7 o'clock on this Friday evening, and that was none other than the Beatles with rock and roll music. Now, four blokes who had a massive influence on the changing of music right back from the 60s. Before that, Sonny and Cher, Little Man, and the Beach Boys with Little Honda. Now, I'm going to slow it down a little bit with the next couple of songs. It's Glenn Yarborough with The Honey Wind Blows and Peter and Gordon with Woman. That'll be followed by a bit of an upbeat with We Five, You Were On My Mind. And this is Rose City FM 89.3, Friday Night Rock and Roll with Ray. Thank you for your company.

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9 minutes to 7 o'clock on this Friday evening. Well, that song gave me enough time to go out and have a cup of coffee. That was Barry Ryan with Eloise. Before that, Johnny Nash with Cupid, and Brown Eyed Handsome Man by Mr. Buddy Holly himself. Coming up now, we've got Normie Rowe and the Playboys. It Ain't Necessarily So. And a double play from Diane Renee is called Navy Blue, the first one, and the second one, Kiss Me Sailor. And after that, I'll give you some weather from the current one right now, and I'll also deliver some that's going to be happening tomorrow. 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Here we go. It Ain't Necessarily So.

Just after 7 o'clock on this Friday evening. Now I'll give you a bit of a weather update. Currently sitting at 16.7, feels like 14.8, so probably a little bit chilly out there, but not too bad. But like I was telling John a minute ago in the studio, I feel like I'm in the oven. Now for tomorrow, it's going to be late showers. A low of 11 overnight and a high of 18 here in Warwick. The Darling Downs and Greenup Belt, cloudy, a high chance of showers, light winds, 70% chance of rain. Well, let's see what happens there, but only between 1 and 5 millimetre. UV index will be moderate, so if you are going outside, make sure you do stay hydrated, slip, slop and slap. Now, if you're travelling around the Southern Downs, Stanthorpe, a little chilly 15 down there, Toowoomba 17, Gundawindi 19, the Big Smoke in Brizzy 25, and like I've just mentioned here in Warwick, 18 degrees, sunrise at 6.44, and the sun will set at 5 minutes past 5 o'clock. And that's your weather update from Rose City FM. Up now, we've got the Everly Brothers, Let It Be Me, and the original version of Sailor by Lolita. And you are listening to Friday Night Rock and Roll with Ray, and thank you for your company. It is a pleasure to be here playing the music for you. And I've got a request going out to John and Ronnie up very shortly. That's probably one of maybe three of the ring-ins I've got, because the one that they want was done in the 80s, and I've got a couple that were done right back in, or way forward in 2026. Oh, well, let's see if you can pick them anyway. In the meantime, the Everly Brothers, Let It Be Me.

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Coming up to 10 minutes past 7 o'clock on this Friday night, and I trust your evening is going well for you. You're settling back and having a beverage of your choice. I'll be having maybe one or two when I finish at 9 o'clock this evening. We'll see, have to see how that goes. Now, this next one is a request going out to John and Ronnie. Now, it's a ring-in from the 80s, but it suits this era very, very well. The Jive Bunny and the Master Mixers with Swing the Mood. That'll be followed by the Master Apprentices' Turn Up the Radio. Well, do that and let all the neighbours know what radio station you're listening to. That'll be followed by Jerry Lee Lewis, a whole lot of shaking going on. This is Rose City FM 89.3, and you're here for Friday Night Rock and Roll with Ray.

shake it, baby. Yeah. You can shake it one time for me. 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All you gotta do, honey, is kinda stand in one spot. 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And that's when you got it. Yeah.

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There we go, coming up to 7:30, and that's Australia's King of Rock and Roll, Mr. Johnny O'Keefe himself, with Right Now. Up next, we've got Jan and Dean, Surf City, Manfred Mann, Pretty Flamingo, and Billy Crash Craddock, One Last Kiss. 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

17 minutes to 8 o'clock on this Friday evening, and that was Jay Justin, Proud of You. Bobby Day, Rockin' Robin, and before that, Tony Worsley with Velvet Waters. Coming up now, Paul Anka, Lonely Boy, Dusty Springfield, Stay a While, and a Rockin' and Rollin' Little Richard with Lucille. This is Friday Night Rock and Roll with Ray, and thank you once again for inviting me to your radio.

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Coming up to 2 minutes to, well, it's just after 2 minutes to 8 o'clock on this Friday evening, The Hollies, Just One Look, Shocking Blue with Venus. Coming up now, Mr. Gene Pitney himself, a very recognisable voice, If I Didn't Have a Dime. And then a song released in 69, Zager and Evans, Within the Year 2525. Ray Brown and the Whispers, and he's going to be walking at least 20 miles. And this is Friday Night Rock and Roll with Ray on Rose City FM 89.3. Stay tuned, another 60-odd minutes to go, and then I think Scott will begin to take over from 9 through to midnight. So make sure you stay tuned for those particular 3 hours also. In the meantime, Mr. Gene Pitney, If I Didn't Have a Dime.

50s and 60s, the birth of rock and roll music. 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

14 minutes past 8 o'clock, Herman's Hermits with Dandy. Before that, that nice slow one. I hope you grabbed your partner and had a bit of a waltz or a bit of a slow dance around the kitchen table. That was Solomon Burke, Cry to Me, and one of my favourite Donovan songs with Colours. Coming up now, Sam Cooke with the Chain Gang, Mary Hopkins, Goodbye. Not quite, but anyway, we'll play it anyway. Billy J. Kramer and the Dakotas, Bad to Me. And thank you once again for joining me this evening. You're listening to Friday Night Rock and Roll.

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0: 28 minutes past 8 o'clock, gang. Scott's rocked in. He's in Studio 2 right now, setting up his program to take you through from 9 right through to midnight. Make sure you stay tuned. It'll be 3 hours of great alternate Aussie music. Coming up now, we've got Chubby Checker with Hey Bopper Needle, and here's one. Now, this is a cover by Annette Funicello, The Rock and Roll Waltz. So I think Kay Starr was the original singer of that. And then another song that I don't believe I've played in probably 4 years. It's the Righteous Brothers with Unchained Melody, and this is Friday Night Rock and Roll with Ray, right here on Rose City FM 89.3.
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15 minutes to 9 o'clock, the Exciters. He's Got the Power, Merry and Faithful. Before that, with Come Stay With Me, Paint It Black, Why the Rolling Stones up next. And then I've got one from Eddie Bond and his Stompers with Rockin' Daddy. And another one from the little man himself, Mr. Little Richard, with Rip It Up. And this is Friday Night Rock and Roll right here on Rose City FM 89.3.

coming up to 4 minutes to 9 o'clock. That's my program for the evening. Thank you very much for your company. Stay tuned. Scott's going to take you right through till midnight, but he's given me a correction. He's going to be doing a lot of rock and roll, so he's going to continue on with what we've had here for the last 3 hours. So sit back, turn up your radio, grab that drink of your choice, and listen to some more rock and roll. I'll finish up with the Sensations. Let me in once again. Thank you for joining me. I'll be back next Friday night for Friday Night Rock and Roll. I think Brad is going to do my Friday morning brekkie show. And then I'm part of a team that's going to be doing a live broadcast for line dancing down at the showgrounds. But you'll hear more about that during the week. Until then, look, have a great weekend. Stay safe out there. And once again, thanks for listening.

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0: Yeah, that was Oh Daisy. And emerging out of Melbourne, that's their new single, Just Say. A crash-out anthem of frustration, obsession, and mental overload.
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Hey, it's Big Sleeves, and you're listening to Rose City FM 89.3. This next track is my newest single, Break My Heart. And if you've ever been in the mindset that you can never be loved, this one is dedicated to you. So crank it up. It's more humane that way.

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Hi, my name is Rosalie Chilvers, and this is my newest single, Tiny T-Shirts. It's all about the times that you need to go out with your best friends, wear a mini skirt, wear a tiny T-shirt, and have fun just being a girl. I hope you love it.

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1: Everyone, this is Max from the band Max Aurora and the Southern Lights. Our newest single, How I Know It's Right, is out now. It's about learning from messy breakups towards wholesome beginnings. Enjoy!

Hello, everybody. I'm Sunny Lou. I'm a sunshiny soul pop country artist, and I have amazing news. I am heading out to Warwick early August to play a show where the venue will be to be announced, but I'll keep you updated here on Rose City FM and over at my socials. So mark your calendar, 7th of August, and we'll bring our sunshiny set to you really soon. Peace and love, team.

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Here's the first single off my new album called Crying in Private. Thank you so much for supporting your local independent artist. 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

0: Yeah, that was Are We Dreaming with Distant Scattered Skies, Rose Kaleo Band with Line 'Em Up, Renee Nakara with Obsessive, and she just passed 20,000 streams on Spotify, and Novisha with You.
1: This is Finn Alexander from The Forever Party, and you are listening to Angels. Angels was nominated and won Best Rock Song of the Year at the Wham Music Awards. This is a very 10-1 for us, and it's the culmination of what we've been trying to do for about 4 years. So we hope you enjoy it. It's for lovers of the heartfelt. Thank you.

0: Yeah, that was Brittany LC with You Look Like.
1: Hi, everyone. This is Bird of Paradise, and this is Sky's the Limit featuring my big brother, Little Mace. This song tells our real life story of finding each other after 15 years through music. No joke, literally through music. You're tuned into Saturday Night with Scott on Rose City 89.3 FM.

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1: You are. 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
0: Like I am a man.
1: Yeah.
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0: Yeah, that was a Kara Lee with Happy.
1: Hey, it's Tian from Brisbane. I've just released my new single, Liar, and it's all about catching someone red-handed in a lie. I hope you like it.

0: Oh, yeah, that was from Geelong. That was 17-year-old Lana Kayleigh with For the Week. And that single has 50,000 streams on Spotify. Before that, we had The Idle Minds, Sideways. And
1: this is Strange Juice from Perth, Western Australia, and you're listening to Rose City FM 89.3. The age of violent revolution is really about how people can impulsively sever connections and how sometimes it's easier to cut things off than to try to understand them. Hope you like it.

Yeah, it was Stepped. It was STJEP with Storied. And before that, we had Board Slide with Feels Like Nothing At All.

Yeah, that was Zach Weeks with Rent Free. Sarah Lean with Cowgirl Blues. Sarah Katana. Titania, sorry. First Times. Next we have Katie Callahan with her new single, Sweet Fool.

Yeah, that was Dion Palumbo with Whatever. Next, we have Haystack Mountain Hermits with Money for Nothing, or their version of Money for Nothing. Toy Dark with Build Me a Man, and Mac and Shah with Take Our Time on Forever. And I'll chuck in Melina Dyer with Golden Girl.

Oh, yeah, that was Sonny Costone, Drew Wilson with Better Way to Fly. Next, we have the new one for North and Elsewhere, On the Tracks, followed by Jace in the Tree, Outrun the Sun.

Hi, this is Hammond Robinson here, and you're listening to Scott on Rose City FM 89.3. And coming up is my song, Keep Your Eyes on New York City, off my debut album, Million Dollar Smile.

Queensland. What's good? You're with Scott Woodrow on Rose City FM 89.3. This is Russ from World Caruso, and you're listening to Walk Upon Water.

Yeah, that was Mosaic Hit Rebellion with Beverly Hills. Rochelle Skye with In My Dreams before that one. Bohemian Rogue with Queen of Angels. And Ashley Watson with Friends Are Next.

0: Oh, yeah, what a great way to end the show. Well, that was Nathan Lamont with Into You, or Into It, sorry, and then Tom Mack with Larrakia Sunset. Thank you so much for listening to Friday Night with Scott. We'll be back Sunday for Saturday Night with Scott, 3 hours of Australian independent music. We'll see you then. Good night.
1: Signs of illness. The federal government says there's no sign the disease has spread to the poultry system. Invasive Species Council Policy Director Dr. Carol Booth says the virus could have a devastating impact.
2: We could see potentially vast numbers of dead animals, multiple outbreaks, poultry industries affected. We've been so fortunate in Australia to date because our distance from other countries has meant that it hasn't arrived and we've had years to prepare.
1: There are urgent calls for the Queensland government to invest in road safety when handing down the state budget next week. Kate Carlisle reports.
3: The RACQ says major funding is needed to reverse the trend of increasing numbers of road deaths and help ease congestion on the roads. Their data has found buses carried 33.5 million passengers in the first quarter of 2026, compared to 15.1 million for rail. Yet infrastructure currently has just $227 million allocated over the next 5 years, the lowest of any transport mode. General Manager of Advocacy Joshua Cooney says the bus network is doing a lot of the heavy lifting.
4: We would like to see further investment in expanding the Brisbane Metro and other key bus corridors.
3: The organisation says the budget must address these issues when it's handed down next week. Kate Carlisle reporting.
1: Staying in Queensland, and a second Queensland pilot has been charged with illegally chartering a flight to smuggle two Australian fugitives into Indonesia. Federal police say the flight's transponder was turned off until it was flying over international waters off the North Queensland coast in November last year. A 32-year-old Brisbane man was arrested and is facing two counts of people smuggling charges. Police have charged a third man over the firebombing of Melbourne's Adas Israel synagogue. Mark Dransfield reports.
5: Police allege the 20-year-old Airport West man was one of three offenders who torched the Ripon Lee building. The 2024 attack forced worshippers to flee through a rear exit, with police saying all three alleged arsonists have now been charged. AFP Assistant Commissioner Peter Crozier says further arrests haven't been ruled out.
6: This investigation does have international connections, and we will continue to work with collaboratively with our international partners to assist and also draw information from them.
5: The synagogue is being rebuilt and is not expected to reopen until at least 2029. Mark Dransfield, Air News.
1: Tasmanian Ports has extended the appointment of Captain Alan Gray as Chief Executive Officer after the board decided he was the strongest candidate following a full recruitment process. Pulse Tasmania reports that Tasports Chair Greg McCann said the board was pleased to keep a leader of Gray's calibre through to December 2027. McCann said continuity of experienced leadership was critical as Tasports continued delivering major projects and priorities that support Tasmania's trade and economic growth. Finally, to the Australian share market, the All Ords closed down 79 points at 90.47. One Australian dollar was buying 70.1 US cents. This is Air News. The Newcastle Knights have provisionally moved into the NRL top four with a 22-20 win over the St George Illawarra Dragons. The Dragons will rue missed chances as they scored four tries to the Knights' three. Valentine Holmes missed two late conversions, including one from next to the posts, while Kyle Flanagan had a chance to score in the final minute but knocked on over the line. Knights prop Jacob Safidi telling Nine they knew the Dragons would fight hard and the score could be close.
7: Well, we expected it. You know, their last month they've been fighting really hard. Obviously got the win against Broncos, and ever since that win they've been playing some really tough footy, and we knew they were going to bring that, and we spoke about it may take the last 2 minutes and we'll get the results, and that's what happened. So credit to them, they came to play.
1: In the AFL, Hawthorn has defeated the Gold Coast Suns at Carrara for the first time since 2014. The Hawks rise to third on the ladder, while for the Gold Coast it's four losses in a row and the risk of dropping out of the top 10 this weekend. Hawks midfielder Will Day on Fox Footy claiming the win on the road is great for the team's confidence.
8: Coming up here, especially against such a good outfit, we knew it was going to be tough and we had to play all the way through, which I think was a good test for us. We'd had a bit of a bumpy last month, so to get that win is really good for our confidence.
1: Cricket, and Australia has won the second men's T20 international against Bangladesh by 7 runs. Australia scored 5 for 196 off their 20 overs, and in reply, Bangladesh fell short with 8 for 189. Australian Independent Radio News.
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1: Hello there, I'm Terry Daniel. A suspected case of avian influenza has been detected in a migratory bird in southern Western Australia. Authorities are trying to confirm if the animal had the contagious H5 flu strain, while a second bird is being tested after showing signs of illness. The federal government says there's no sign the disease has spread to the poultry system. Invasive Species Council Policy Director Dr. Carol Booth says the virus could have a devastating impact.
2: We could see potentially vast numbers of dead animals, multiple outbreaks, poultry industries affected. We've been so fortunate in Australia to date because our distance from other countries has meant that it hasn't arrived and we've had years to prepare.
1: There are urgent calls for the Queensland government to invest in road safety when handing down the state budget next week. Kate Carlisle reports.
3: The RACQ says major funding is needed to reverse the trend of increasing numbers of road deaths and help ease congestion on the roads. Their data has found buses carried 33.5 million passengers in the first quarter of 2026, compared to 15.1 million for rail. Yet infrastructure currently has just $227 million allocated over the next 5 years, the lowest of any transport mode. General Manager of Advocacy Joshua Cooney says the bus network is doing a lot of the heavy lifting.
4: We would like to see further investment in expanding the Brisbane Metro and other key bus corridors.
3: The organisation says the budget must address these issues when it's handed down next week. Kate Carlisle reporting.
1: Staying in Queensland, and a second Queensland pilot has been charged with illegally chartering a flight to smuggle two Australian fugitives into Indonesia. Federal police say the flight's transponder was turned off until it was flying over international waters off the North Queensland coast in November last year. A 32-year-old Brisbane man was arrested and is facing two counts of people smuggling charges. Police have charged a third man over the firebombing of Melbourne's Adas Israel synagogue. Mark Dransfield reports.
5: Police allege the 20-year-old Airport West man was one of three offenders who torched the Ripon Lee building. The 2024 attack forced worshippers to flee through a rear exit, with police saying all three alleged arsonists have now been charged. AFP Assistant Commissioner Peter Crozier says further arrests haven't been ruled out.
6: This investigation does have international connections, and we will continue to work with collaboratively with our international partners to assist and also draw information from them.
5: The synagogue is being rebuilt and is not expected to reopen until at least 2029. Mark Dransfield, Air News.
1: Tasmanian Ports has extended the appointment of Captain Alan Gray as Chief Executive Officer after the board decided he was the strongest candidate following a full recruitment process. Pulse Tasmania reports that Tasports Chair Greg McCann said the board was pleased to keep a leader of Gray's calibre through to December 2027. McCann said continuity of experienced leadership was critical as Tasports continued delivering major projects and priorities that support Tasmania's trade and economic growth. Finally, to the Australian share market, the All Ords closed down 79 points at 90.47. One Australian dollar was buying 70.1 US cents. This is Air News. The Newcastle Knights have provisionally moved into the NRL top four with a 22-20 win over the St George Illawarra Dragons. The Dragons will rue missed chances as they scored four tries to the Knights three. Valentine Holmes missed two late conversions, including one from next to the posts, while Kyle Flanagan had a chance to score in the final minute but knocked on over the line. Knights prop Jacob Safidi telling Nine they knew the Dragons would fight hard and the score could be close.
7: Well, we expected it. You know, their last month they've been fighting really hard. Obviously got the win against Broncos, and ever since that win they've been playing some really tough footy, and we knew they were going to bring that, and we spoke about it may take the last 2 minutes and we'll get the results, and that's what happened. So credit to them, they came to play.
1: In the AFL, Hawthorn has defeated the Gold Coast Suns at Carrara for the first time since 2014. The Hawks rise to third on the ladder, while for the Gold Coast it's four losses in a row and the risk of dropping out of the top 10 this weekend. Hawks midfielder Will Day on Fox Footy claiming the win on the road is great for the team's confidence.
8: Coming up here, especially against such a good outfit, we knew it was going to be tough and we had to play all the way through, which I think was a good test for us. We'd had a bit of a bumpy last month, so to get that win is really good for our confidence.
1: Cricket, and Australia has won the second men's T20 international against Bangladesh by 7 runs. Australia scored 5 for 196 off their 20 overs, and in reply, Bangladesh fell short with 8 for 189. Australian Independent Radio News.

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0: Hello, everyone. This is your Action News reporter with all the news that is news across the nation on the scene at the supermarket. There seems to have been some disturbance here. Pardon me, sir. Did you see what happened?
1: Yeah, I did. I was standing over by the tomatoes, and here he come, running through the pole beans, through the fruits and vegetables, naked as a jaybird. And I hollered over to Ethel. I said, "Don't look, Ethel." And it's too late. She'd already been incensed.

0: Once again, your Action News reporter in the booth at the gym covering the disturbance at the basketball playoff. Pardon me, sir. Did you see what happened?
1: Yeah, thief. Hey, Tom, I was just going down there to get Ethel a snow cone. Here it come, right out of the cheap seats. Dribbling. Right down the middle of the court. Didn't have on nothing but his PS. Made a hook shot and got out through the concession stand. I hollered up at Ethel. I said, "Don't look, Ethel!" It was too late. She'd already got a free shot. Grandstand. Right there in front of the home team.
2: What is it calling the street?
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1: Hello there, I'm Terry Daniel. Federal Treasurer Jim Chalmers admits the government has lost political paint over its tax changes. Labor has been forced to backflip on a number of measures to quell anger in the business community. The 50% capital gains tax discount will be extended, and the tax on testamentary trusts has been scrapped. Dr. Chalmers has told the ABC the opposition has run an unfair campaign against the reforms.
2: I think we have lost some political paint, but it's worth it because we're doing the right thing here. Because our job isn't just to take the easy political options, often it's to take the difficult policy decisions which we know are right for this country.
1: Experts believe the closure of three retail brands in the space of 2 weeks is highlighting a shift in how Australians shop. Glue Store and Lincraft have closed all their physical stores, while 62 company-owned barbecues galore shops have shut down. RMIT Associate Professor Carol Tan says we aren't necessarily seeing the death of all retail stores.
3: It's the undifferentiated middle that is dying. So you succeed at speciality end and you will have customers, or you succeed at the value end.
1: Overseas, and the Mayor of Greater Manchester, Andy Burnham, has won a pivotal by-election in the UK. It paves the way for the popular Burnham to launch a leadership challenge against UK Prime Minister Keir Starmer. If successful, he would become the country's seventh PM in 10 years. Teachers in Victoria have refused to rule out more strike action after they voted down the Victorian State Government's latest pay offer. Alex Riddell has more.
4: The state government and the Australian Education Union are headed back to the negotiating table after its members rejected a pay increase of between 28 and 32% over 4 years. The union endorsed the offer last month, but 57% of its members have now voted against it. Education Minister Ben Carroll says it shows a disconnect between the union and its members.
5: I want our teachers to be the best paid in the nation. It's the AU leadership. This is a wake-up call for them to work harder at knowing their members.
4: Teachers are instead calling for a 35% increase over 3 years. Union member and teacher at Keilor Downs College, Liz Walsh, says they also want to see a change in workplace conditions.
6: Teachers are burning out. It's completely unacceptable. This offer had nothing when it came to workload relief.
4: Alex Riddell, Melbourne.
1: A case of bird flu has been detected in southern Western Australia, but it's not yet known if it's the contagious H5 strain. The disease was found in one migratory bird who has since died. There's no evidence it's spread to the poultry system. Federal Agriculture Minister Julie Collins says work is underway to make sure the public is kept safe.
7: We've obviously been working with the states and territories and with industry. We have been running exercises, and we certainly expected we couldn't remain H5 free forever. As the only continent currently that is free of the H5 bird flu, we know that it has impacted other continents and countries across the globe.
1: Briefly in other news, more than 1,000 Volkswagen vehicles are being recalled. A software issue has been identified in Polo, T-Roc and T-Cross models built between 2024 and 2025. The instrument panel cluster could fail to display speed and other safety information. This is Air News. The Newcastle Knights have provisionally moved into the NRL top four with a 22-20 win over the St George Illawarra Dragons. The Dragons will rue missed chances as they scored four tries to the Knights' three. Valentine Holmes missed two late conversions, including one from next to the posts, while Kyle Flanagan had a chance to score in the final minute but knocked on over the line. Knights prop Jacob Safidi telling Nine they knew the Dragons would fight hard and the score could be close.
8: Well, we expected it. You know, their last month they've been fighting really hard. Obviously got the win against Broncos, and ever since that win they've been playing some really tough footy, and we knew they were going to bring that, and we spoke about it. May take the last 2 minutes and we'll get the results, and that's what happened. So credit to them. They came to play.
1: In the AFL, Hawthorn has defeated the Gold Coast Suns at Carrara for the first time since 2014. The Hawks rise to third on the ladder, while for the Gold Coast it's four losses in a row and the risk of dropping out of the top 10 this weekend. Hawks midfielder Will Day on Fox Footy claiming the win on the road is great for the team's confidence.
9: Coming up here, especially against such a good outfit, we knew it was going to be tough and we had to play all the way through, which I think was a good test for us. We'd had a bit of a bumpy last month, so to get that win is really good for our confidence.
1: Cricket, and Australia has won the second men's T20 international against Bangladesh by 7 runs. Australia scored 5 for 196 off their 20 overs, and in reply, Bangladesh fell short with 8 for 189. Australian Independent Radio News.

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0: Hello there, I'm Terry Daniel. Federal Treasurer Jim Chalmers admits the government has lost political paint over its tax changes. Labor has been forced to backflip on a number of measures to quell anger in the business community. The 50% capital gains tax discount will be extended, and the tax on testamentary trusts has been scrapped. Dr. Chalmers has told the ABC the opposition has run an unfair campaign against the reforms.
1: I think we have lost some political paint, but it's worth it because we're doing the right thing here. Because our job isn't just to take the easy political options, often it's to take the difficult policy decisions which we know are right for this country.
0: Experts believe the closure of three retail brands in the space of 2 weeks is highlighting a shift in how Australians shop. Glue Store and Lincraft have closed all their physical stores, while 62 company-owned barbecues galore shops have shut down. RMIT Associate Professor Carol Tan says we aren't necessarily seeing the death of all retail stores.
2: It's the undifferentiated middle that is dying. So you succeed at speciality end and you will have customers, or you succeed at the value end.
0: Overseas, and the Mayor of Greater Manchester, Andy Burnham, has won a pivotal by-election in the UK. It paves the way for the popular Burnham to launch a leadership challenge against UK Prime Minister Keir Starmer. If successful, he would become the country's seventh PM in 10 years. Teachers in Victoria have refused to rule out more strike action after they voted down the Victorian State Government's latest pay offer. Alex Riddell has more.
3: The state government and the Australian Education Union are headed back to the negotiating table after its members rejected a pay increase of between 28 and 32% over 4 years. The union endorsed the offer last month, but 57% of its members have now voted against it. Education Minister Ben Carroll says it shows a disconnect between the union and its members.
4: I want our teachers to be the best paid in the nation. So the AU leadership, this is a wake-up call for them to work harder at knowing their members.
3: Teachers are instead calling for a 35% increase over 3 years. Union member and teacher at Keilor Downs College, Liz Walsh, says they also want to see a change in workplace conditions.
5: Teachers are burning out. It's completely unacceptable. This offer had nothing when it came to workload relief.
3: Alex Riddell, Melbourne.
0: A case of bird flu has been detected in southern Western Australia, but it's not yet known if it's the contagious H5 strain. The disease was found in one migratory bird, who has since died. There's no evidence it's spread to the poultry system. Federal Agriculture Minister Julie Collins says work is underway to make sure the public is kept safe.
6: We've obviously been working with the states and territories and with industry. We have been running exercises, and we certainly expected we couldn't remain H5 free forever. As the only continent currently that is free of the H5 bird flu, we know that it has impacted other continents and countries across the globe.
0: Briefly in other news, more than 1,000 Volkswagen vehicles are being recalled. A software issue has been identified in Polo, T-Roc and T-Cross models built between 2024 and 2025. The instrument panel cluster could fail to display speed and other safety information. This is Air News. NRL and the Newcastle Knights are hoping three straight home games, starting tonight against the St George Dragons, will help steady their season through the State of Origin period. Knights coach Justin Holbrook says they can set themselves up for the back end of the year.
7: We've got a few home games, but for us, yeah, it's been a real stop-start period, obviously with the buys around Origin and Origin, so it's a tricky period.
0: The Penrith Panthers are resting their State of Origin stars from tomorrow night's clash with the Gold Coast Titans. Former NRL star Zach Lomax was not considered for the Wallabies' 37-man squad for the upcoming Nations Championship due to a calf injury. AFL News and North Melbourne will sit down with AFL football boss Greg Swan to clarify the reasoning behind a three-game ban handed to Paul Curtis. The club failed to overturn the suspension for a tackle that left West Coast Hamish Davis with concussion. General Manager of Football, Todd Viney, says the Roos were left confused by the tribunal's decision.
8: We feel that we put together a very strong case to get Paul off. The AFL tribunal didn't see it the same way. We saw it as an apple, they saw it as an orange. We didn't think there was a significant intent. You know, I will go in and speak with Swanee and put our view over again with him around that.
0: Hawthorn take on the Gold Coast Suns on the Gold Coast in tonight's action, with defender Tom Barras returning from a hamstring injury for the Hawks. The second men's T20 international cricket between Australia and Bangladesh is underway. Australia has won the toss and is batting first. Australian Independent Radio News.
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1: Good morning, I'm Terry Daniel. The Albanese government admits it has been politically damaged following the backlash to its tax changes. Federal politics editor Michael Packie has more.
2: Labor has been forced to retreat from a number of key tax measures announced in the May budget amid severe criticism of the changes. Businesses with a turnover of up to $10 million will now be able to access the 50% capital gains tax discount. Startups will be given concessions, but only if they can prove they're an innovative business, while the 30% tax on testamentary trusts has been scrapped. Federal Treasurer Jim Chalmers argues the campaign against the initial changes has been dishonest.
3: We have lost some political paint.
2: Opposition leader Angus Taylor claims the government has created more confusion.
4: This is failed policy. This is a failed budget.
2: Labor is negotiating with the Greens to pass its legislation within the next fortnight. Michael Packie reporting.
1: Experts say a suspected case of bird flu in a migratory bird in southern Western Australia is deeply concerning. Health authorities are working to confirm whether it's Australia's first case of the H5 strain. There's no sign the disease has spread to the poultry system. Invasive Species Council's Dr. Carol Booth says Australia has spent years preparing after the H5 strain decimated wildlife across the world.
5: Losses of millions of wild birds, tens of thousands of mammals. It arrived in South America in 2023, and that gives us an insight into what we could face, because in 6 months it went from north to south. It killed 650,000 birds at least, 30,000 sea lions.
1: There are urgent calls for more police enforcement on Queensland roads as the road toll continues to climb. The RAC CQ says at least $500 million needs to be put forth into the state budget to help boost a road safety program. General Manager of Advocacy Joshua Cooney says while there's already been an uptick in officers on the roads, there's always room for more.
6: But we want more roadside testing, and we want more point-to-point speed cameras. They're the sorts of things, targeted things, that we believe will influence driver behaviour, so more drivers can believe that they will get caught if they flout Queensland's road laws.
1: Western Australia's Police Commissioner Cole Blanche says he wants community feedback on a trial of facial recognition cameras before deciding if they'll become a permanent police resource. The technology will be used in public areas to scan faces and cross-reference them with photos on a police database in real time. People on the database will include registered sex offenders, people with outstanding arrest warrants and missing people.
7: WA Police has always relied on policing legitimacy and trust in respect of our community. The only box I need to tick is that our community support us using this technology. The deterrence effect is obvious. The technology works. It's really the bulk of our community going, yeah, we support this and we want this.
1: Briefly in other news, an embattled British Prime Minister, Keir Starmer, could face a leadership challenge within weeks after his potential rival, Andy Burnham, won an important by-election in Manchester. This is AIR News. In the AFL, Hawthorn has defeated the Gold Coast Suns at Carrara for the first time since 2014. The Hawks rise to third on the ladder, while for the Gold Coast, it's four losses in a row and the risk of dropping out of the top 10 this weekend. Hawks midfielder Will Day on Fox Footy, claiming the win on the road is great for the team's confidence.
8: Coming up here, especially against such a good outfit, we knew it was going to be tough and we had to play all the way through, which I think was a good test for us. We'd had a bit of a bumpy last month, so to get that win is really good for our confidence.
1: Final score, Hawthorn 17-11-113, beating the Gold Coast Suns 14-13-96. NRL and the Gold Coast Titans coach Josh Hannay has described the teamwork between AJ Brimson and Jaden Campbell as a potent combination. Both former fullbacks have transitioned into the halves, playing on the left edge. Hannay says it's a partnership that's working well.
9: Last week, a lot of our points and line breaks and threat came through our left edge. So, yeah, that combination on the left is blossoming. And then Zane as the young halfback, I think, needs a lot of credit because he, I think, is allowing a lot of people in our team to play their game.
1: The Gold Coast Titans take on the Penrith Panthers at home on the Gold Coast tonight. Last night, the Newcastle Knights provisionally moved into the NRL top four with a 22-20 win over the St George Illawarra Dragons in Newcastle. And the Socceroos are hoping to capitalise on their momentum. Their World Cup clash against host nation USA is underway. Australian Independent Radio News.
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10: Good morning. You're with Sue this morning, sitting in for Paul. Across Australia, we're looking at rain along the east coast will gradually weaken and move offshore through the weekend. In the southeast, a cold front and low pressure system, which is good for us, will bring showers and cooler conditions. Western and northern Australia remain mostly fine under a high ridge pressure system. We're looking at Queensland. Patchy rain and showers are expected across central and eastern areas south of Townsville, with coastal showers and southeasterly winds. Western districts will stay cool, becoming milder near the coast. And for Warwick, we're looking at a cloudy day and a chance of a shower or two. 21 is the forecast. Light winds and daytime maximum temperatures around the 21 degrees for this Saturday. I've got to remember it's Saturday the 20th of June, in case you were wondering. And with the outlook for the next few days, we're looking for Sunday, partly cloudy, chance of a fog in the southwest and early morning, high chance of showers in the east, and slight chance elsewhere. Temperatures will be about to get to about 21 degrees in the Warwick area. Looking for Monday and Tuesday, mostly sunny for Monday, chance of morning fog in the southeast, 21 will be the high. Now, Tuesday, that's the day I'm going to make you aware of, because there could be patches of morning frost in the east, and 19 is the forecast for Warwick on Tuesday, the 23rd of June. Around our area, Stanthorpe is possible showers today, and 16 is their high, so pretty chilly in Stanthorpe. Tenterfield looking for even cooler weather with 14 and a shower or two. Toowoomba's on 18 and a shower or two. Gundawindi, cloudy. Looking for a forecast of 19 degrees. If you're going over the range, Brisbane, shower or two, 25. Golden Sunshine Coast, around the 24 degrees with possible shower or two during the day. And that's your weather for this Saturday, the 20th of June.
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Good morning, folks. You're with Sue this morning, sitting in for Paul. And that was a little bit of Neil Diamond band. Before that, we had Christine Unnue, just easing you into your Saturday, the 20th of June. My, how time flies. Outside the studio at the moment, we're looking at about, oh, it's disappeared. But on my phone, it says it's about 9.8, feels like 8.4. Don't worry, stay tuned, because probably Tuesday, Wednesday, we're going to have a few frosts come our way, which will be welcome, because this time last year it was freezing, and just hasn't been that kind of weather for the last few weeks. But we're working on it, and winter is just around the corner, just keeping that in mind. We've got some great music in store for you this morning. We've got some interviews too on Emu Swamp Dam. We've got an interview with James Lister, our representative for the Southern Downs and Maranoa area. And we've also got Mayor Melissa Hamilton talking about Emu Swamp Dam, its benefits. James is also going to be talking about some funding that's coming our way. And so good to hear that we're kind of being noticed here on the Southern Downs. So stay tuned for that after 8. And we've got a little bit of, we're far enough north as it is, but we've got Graham Connors a little further north coming up, and a little bit of Wham with Wake Me Up. And throwing in there, we've got the Dead Ringer Band. Stay tuned. You're with Sue on Rose City FM. It's 17 past 6.

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Yeah, yeah, that's Wham. That's just a little bit of get you going for the day. And for all those people who are out on that early park run, congratulations. I admire you greatly, and I hope you're having a great start to your morning. I don't think it's – no, it's the sky is clear, so I'm going to say it's quite clear, and you're going to have a great trot, run, slaughter, gallop around the river. We have such a beautiful location here on the Southern Downs, and having that as part of our sort of tourist or just local knowledge, that you know that you can go on that park run if you anytime. You can go for a stroll. You don't have to run. You just stroll out there. But congratulations to all those folk who take to the footpath and enjoy the morning as the sun rises. And I thought look, I'm not alone. There are a few listeners out there, and I just want to put this one out there to a special listener who has been awake much earlier than I have been this morning, and she's seen the weather change, and it gets colder, and then it gets warmer, and then it gets colder. We're a bit like that at the moment. We don't know whether we're hot or cold, but Shania Twain does, and this is Any Man of Mine. Good morning, Lorna.

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2: Good morning, folks. You're with Sue this morning, and what an interesting day it is out there. There's a few showers about. We just hope they don't materialise just yet, but outside the window, it looks such a beautiful day. Did you know on this day, there's a lot of things happened on this day in history, and I just need to share a couple of them with you. This next song is by Anne Murray, and she was born in, would you believe it, Nova Scotia, Canada, in 1945. She's a Canadian singer, and she's had many, many hits. But in 1978, she came across this particular song, and it was a big hit in Australia and the US with You Needed Me. Going to play that. And I'm going to talk a little bit about the Gundawindi cotton proposal. Yes, we've got a bit of Olympic Games coming up, I believe, on the horizon, and Gundawindi Cotton wants to get in there and have a bit of play a bit of part in the Olympic Games. I'll tell you more a little bit later.

you're listening to Marshmello. And Marshmello and Thomas Rhett there with Where Do We Go? Where Do We Go? I was just trying to find the latest update on the Socceroos, and I'm not quite sure what I'm looking at the moment. So I'm looking match highlights. No doubt someone will call in and tell me what's happening with the Socceroos because they've stayed up and watched it. But there is such the following across wherever the soccer is. That's one of those wonderful things, isn't it, about sport and about music, is that they really connect people. And you can see there's such a following for the soccer, and it's international. It doesn't matter where you are, right across the world, you've got supporters which are mad. Some of them are crazy, but that doesn't mean their heart isn't in the right place when they're trying to do their enjoy the sport and be supportive of the sport as well. So congratulations to all the guys who, and especially our Socceroos. They've got some fantastic players. My goodness, underrated, no doubt. Definitely underrated. You always sue on Rose City FM. I know little about sport, but I have been reading up on the Socceroos. So stay with me. Good morning. This is the Dead Ringer Band. Casey Chambers.

Oh, The Cure, Friday, I'm in love. Well, it's Saturday, so we're over it now. We've moved on. It's Saturday. It's a beautiful day outside. There seems to be clear sky. There is a bit of cloud about, but there is a forecast of a slight bit of rain. And we're looking for a temperature of about 19 today. Currently, we're on about, well, I'm going to say 10, because I can't see the actual thing from... It's outside. I need to have it inside here. But we're looking for possible shower or two. However, we are doing an OB at Merivale for their winter solstice. And I know they've got such a lineup of acts and different vendors out there. It's going to be a really great morning. Country, villages, towns put on such the best events because they're different. They're kind of like come together and a lot of people work really hard to make it happen and they have a lot of fun. So if you're heading out that way, maybe you should drop in because the winter solstice only happens once a year, maybe. Yes, only happens once. And we've got to enjoy it. So they've got bonfires. They've got lots of things happening. You're with Sue and Rose City Finn, sitting in for Paul, who's out and about this this beautiful weekend. Ten to seven.

That was Shepherd there. Such a fantastic Aussie band there. They formed in 2009 from Brisbane. They peaked with their first debut album, Bombs Away, was released in 2014, and they peaked at number 2 in the ARIA charts. So such a fantastic family group with some great talent there and some great sounds. You're with Sue and Rose, City FM. Coming up, we've got Lane Pittman before the 7 o'clock news. I just want to throw in here, because I know little about sports, but I believe that with the Socceroos at halftime, the Americans did a bit of out-muscling, and I saw a little bit of a short thing, and they were pretty hands-on. Anyhow, out-muscled Australia to take a 2-0 lead at halftime. I'm sure you will fill me in on how this is all going. I should have it up on the screen, should I? But we wish them all the very best. They're a young and underrated team, is the thought at the moment. So we'll just have to wait and see what this experience of playing with American teams is going to make a change and make things so much better for them on the world stage.

0: Lane Pittman there. 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
2: Good morning, I'm Terry Daniel. Testing is underway to confirm whether the deadly H5N1 strain of bird flu has finally reached Australia. Results are expected today on whether a bird which died in southern Western Australia was infected with the highly contagious strain, which has devastated animal populations across the world. The Invasive Species Council's Carol Booth says it's difficult to prevent animals being infected with the virus, but hopefully we can stop the spread.
3: Australia's been very fortunate. We're thus far the only continent without H5 bird flu, and that has given us time to plan.
2: Overseas, and a fragile ceasefire is holding in Lebanon after a final deadly exchange of fire killed dozens of people and four Israeli soldiers. The United States and Iran helped negotiate the truce after fighting erupted north of the Litani River just hours before the deadline. Both the Israeli military and Lebanese security sources are reporting no further attacks have been recorded. Back home, health officials have issued a nationwide health alert over an unapproved peptide circulating the black market. Carolee Katsimbanis explains.
4: Six Victorians have suffered acute liver poisoning after using an extremely dangerous peptide product in Australia labelled Retatrutide. Other poisoning cases are believed to have been reported across the nation. Retatrutide is an experimental drug not approved for sale in Australia, but is being widely marketed and promoted for fat loss, anti-aging and muscle growth, and bought online. If you're using it or know someone who is, you're being asked to stop and seek medical attention as soon as possible or call 000. Carolee Katsimbanis, Melbourne.
2: A planned overhaul of the National Disability Insurance Scheme is facing growing resistance. Advocacy groups and the opposition warn the changes are being dangerously rushed. The proposed laws aim to slow spending by removing at least 240,000 people from the NDIS over the coming years. The peak body for Queensland councils is vowing to fight federal plans to slash disaster recovery funds. The changes would split disaster funding 50-50 between state and federal governments, instead of the Commonwealth coming up with the lion's share. Local Government Association of Queensland CEO Alison Smith is calling for a reversal of the decision.
5: Because moving to a 50-50 funding split would see Queenslanders worse off. It would see less money coming from Canberra to the part of Australia that needs it the most when disasters hit here more frequently and more severely than any other part of Australia.
2: Some bright new tools are appearing on a number of Queensland beaches to help keep beachgoers safe. Surf Life Saving Queensland is extending its coastal safety network. Spokesperson Matt Thompson says there are now big remote safety beacons at various locations, including on the Sunshine Coast, Townsville and North Stradbroke Island.
6: They are very bright and yellow, and you'll see public rescue equipment fastened to the side of them. Importantly, people should know if someone gets into trouble, please have a look at these poles.
2: Briefly, in other news, in New South Wales, walking tracks, visitor centres and amenities for national parks are set to get a funding boost in this month's New South Wales state budget. This is Air News.
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0: Yes, the outlook for the weather for this it's a Saturday, the 20th of June. We're looking at rain along the east coast, but it will gradually weaken and move offshore through the weekend. The southeast cold front is on the way, and a low pressure system will bring showers and cooler conditions. We are looking for patchy rain and showers that are expected across the central and eastern areas south of Townsville, with a few coastal showers and southeasterly winds. Western districts again will stay cool, becoming milder near the coast. And for Warwick, it's looking for 19 as a high for today. Chance of a shower or two. Stanthorpe, possible showers in 16. Tenterfield looking for a high of 14. Toowoomba, 18 and a shower or two. Cloudy for Gundawindi in 19. Brisbane looking for a shower or two. Gold Coast and Sunshine Coast, possible shower or two. with temperatures around the 24 degrees. For the next few days, as again today, medium chance of showers, light winds, and a high of 19. Sunday, chance of fog in the southwest and early morning, high chance of showers in the east, and a slight chance elsewhere. Light winds, overnight temperatures falling between 7 and 10, and daytime temperatures around 21 degrees. That's for Sunday, just getting your weekend straight here. As we head into next week, mostly sunny for Monday. It's Tuesday we're looking out for, because there are forecast patches of frost across southern Queensland or southeast Southern Downs, and we're looking for a high of 19. So keep an eye out for that overnight of 4. 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Good morning.
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0: You're listening to Aussie Act. Candice Alley there. She started shopping her demos around Melbourne and around the various independent labels in her hometown of Melbourne. And one of her tapes came to the desk of the Universal Music's chairman, Peter Bond, and he signed her at the age of 18. She was also married briefly to Grant Hackett, or not briefly, but she is no longer married to him. So, yeah, very interesting sound, a voice, so beautiful. Yoisu, it is coming up to 15 past 7 on Rose City FM.
1: 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Sponsor.
2: It's Saturday, the 20th of June, 2026. Aries. Singles will soon find their romance zone will be lighting up like a Christmas tree. Taurus. Don't rely on hearsay, stick to the facts. Gemini. Accept that invitation as who knows who you'll meet. Cancer. Keep your head down at work as a colleague will not be happy. Leo. You'll pick up some invaluable information by keeping your ear to the ground. Virgo. Distractions abound and delays are inevitable. Libra. Spending time with children will bring enormous pleasure. Scorpio. Forget the makeover. Remember, beauty lies within. Sagittarius. Now's not the time to act on a hunch. Have all the facts in front of you. Capricorn. Necessary or a total waste of money? You've got a choice to make. Aquarius. You'll want to act on a strong urge to care for the environment around you. Pisces, be vigilant as the potential for monetary loss is high. And that's today's horoscope.
0: Oh, we never know what's in store for us unless we check the horoscope, do we? Thank you to my sports reporter who came in online. Apparently the Socceroos, they finished their game with America and they lost to America 2-0. They were a bit of a stronger team, the Americans, a bit of muscle in there, and certainly they showed them probably that what Australia is capable of. I'm sure they are capable of much things, and this will stand them in good stead for the next game. But yeah, they lost to America by 2 goals. Exciting stuff. Thank you very much to my reporter on the run there who managed to find the end results. They were 2-0 at halftime, so forgive me. I just wasn't sure that that was where it ended. Don't forget, coming up later this morning, we have an interview with Paul and James Lister and on Emu Swamp Dam, and also some funding that's come our way from the state government. So that'll be great to hear. And also from Mayor Melissa Hamilton on the Southern Downs perspective on all of this, and looking forward to some really positive results coming from all of this. Stay with us. That'll be after 8 o'clock. And right now, big shout out to Bethany, who does Sundays with alternates with Donna, and Sundays Country 9 till 12. And she's been supplying some awesome music for me to share with you on the breakfast show on a Wednesday. So big shout out to Wednesday listeners. But and I thought I'd just play a few of the songs that she's shared with me over the time, as well as Scott with the independent music. Look, if we didn't have this these people doing this and showcasing new music, up-and-coming Aussie music, up-and-coming country folk, right across the board. We're very fortunate here at Rose City FM. We have access to that sort of music, and it is awesome. So that's why we promote it here on Rose City FM. So thank you both to Bethany and to Scott for the great work they do for music across Australia and beyond. Coming up now, what do we have? Oh, this particular next track coming up, Haystack Mountain Hermits. Now, both Bethany and Scott picked this track at the same time on the same morning. They didn't talk to each other, but they both, it just was a bit of a standout. It is a cover, but that's not to say it's not fantastic as it is. It is 19 past 7.
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0: Oh, great music there. That was Paper Daisies came from the Gold Coast, and they found by best friends Britt Gray and Rhea Robinson there, and some really lovely sounds. Before that, you had Sons of Atticus. Now, Sons of Atticus was formed by Dylan Wright and Matt Joyce. Dylan Wright won the Australian Idol on 2024. They are a high-energy act and really, really well worth checking them all out, including Paper Daisies. And at the top was the Haystack Mountain Hermits. They are definitely all related, apparently, and they have some interesting birth certificates and embarrassing photos to prove it of when they were younger. All multi-instrumentalists, and such a great act. That was the Haystack Mountain Hermits, followed by the Sons of Atticus, and Paper Daisies was in there as well. What a mix. You're with Sue on a Saturday. It's the 20th of June. It's just coming up to 7:31.
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0: Yes, we've got some great news. Gundawindi, our near neighbour in the town's vicinity, west of us, west, northwest. Anyhow, Gundawindi, they've proposed that they have a multi-generational family business there called Gundawindi Cotton. Now, you may have heard of it. They're quite a well-known brand, and they've proposed a formal expression of interest to supply apparel, which is clothing, for the officials and volunteers at the Brisbane 2032 Olympic Games and Paralympic Games. The regional bid aims to keep the estimated $40 million economic boost in Australian while delivering on the promise of a truly statewide games, which it would be a wonderful opportunity. The goal is to supply uniforms and merchandise for the thousands of volunteers and officials involved in the games in 2032. It's a wonderful opportunity, be a big economic boost to the region. And apparently you can support this. You can go to the Gundawindi Cotton Brisbane 2033 bid and have a look at seeing the detail there, and you can put your voice there and sort of say, yeah, look, why not, let's do this. And Gundawindi Cotton will be at the forefront of the clothing and merchandise that's for the 2032 games coming up very soon. Don't forget, we have chats with the mayor about Wirak coming up very shortly. Have you forgotten about Wirak? Have you gone into your winter hibernation and aren't swimming anymore? Well, it's coming back. So we'll tell you more about that very shortly, as well as chatting to James Lister and the mayor on Emu Swamp Dam. This is from Scott's little bag of wonderful independent music, Sunset Egos.

McEnshaw, independent Aussie music, country pop duo from Mudgee in New South Wales. The composer brothers who previously gained fame on The X Factor, that were part of a trio called The Brothers Three, and they've made a name for themselves. It's got that brotherly harmonies. I've never heard that described of a group, but apparently that's a thing, a dynamic brotherly harmonies, and with infectious danceable melodies, and they certainly have that. And before that, you had the Sunset Egos, the Wildflower Girls, a blend of post-punk there and original music. They hail from Adelaide, and they have some brilliant sounds there. We've got some great artists, don't we, here in Australia. We just need to give them a little, shine a little light on them. That's what we're doing. And thank you to Scott for providing these songs this morning. We are going on for a bit of Chloe Marks and Mayhem with their song Cheaper Than Therapy. Oh, Cheaper Than Therapy. Good.

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1: Coming up very shortly, we'll find when is WIRAC opening again. 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

0: We welcome Mayor Melissa. Mayor, the state government has announced $3 million in funding for the Emu Swamp Dam. What does this investment mean for the project's future, and what benefits could it deliver for the Southern Downs residents, agriculture and long-term water security?
1: Hi Sue. Yeah, thanks for the question. Yes, this week's announcement about the funding for further investigations into Emu Swamp Dam is one that has been backed by our council back in 2024, just after we were elected. Our council passed a unanimous resolution to back action on the recommendations in the regional water assessment. Now, there were three recommendations in there, and I'll come to two of them later, but one of them was to complete the investigations into Emu Swamp Dam. And hopefully this $3 million will allow for those investigations to be completed. To rewind for people where we were at the end of the last iteration of Emu Swamp Dam was that it had gone out to tender. The tenders for the construction, the tenders had come in, but they had a few carve-outs in them, principally around some geotechnical issues with the actual site selected for that dam and one or two other issues. Now, those carve-outs mean that it's not possible to properly price the project yet. So hopefully whoever tenders to do this work for the state government will be able to complete some of those outstanding questions that allow the project to be priced. For council, one of the outstanding issues and something we have been asking the state government to progress for us on Emu Swamp Dam is that the water modelling that was done by the previous dam operator and proponent, that water modelling didn't show the reliability level that we need for urban water supplies. It's certainly good for agriculture and it will supply medium security water, but that water modelling was not what we needed to see at council. And we have asked the state government to progress approved water modelling that would allow our council to assess the reliability of that dam in extreme droughts, whether the reliability is at the level that we need for urban water supplies. Obviously, reliability for agriculture can be lower and it still provides them with what they need. From a town perspective, we just need to check whether it meets the reliability levels that you need for secure, high security urban water. So hopefully, yes, this money will allow whoever tenders to progress and answer those questions, because not just for our farmers need to have good information because they will be making investment decisions. Water is a very big investment for them and they will want all the information available. Our council also will need the information available so that we can make a decision on whether this does actually assist us in improving the water security for Stanthorpe. I'll just touch on the other two matters in the regional water assessment that I said I would come back to. The other one was investigating whether a pipeline from Connolly Dam to Stanthorpe was feasible and would improve the water security of Stanthorpe. And the third one was in relation to evaporation covers from on-farm dams, which we have put in both the state and federal budget bids. We have put in for some funding for a project to trial those evaporation covers. And that is very much supported by our farmers and also by the Drought Innovation Hub down at Stanthorpe. So Sue, council really appreciates the state government's commitment to moving forward and to improving the drought resilience for the Southern Downs. And water security is council's highest priority in terms of advocacy to the state and federal governments. Water security is critical for our region, and we will continue to work with the Queensland government to ensure that we progress this issue and we make sure that we can meet our future water needs.
0: Thank you very much, Melissa.
1: Thank you, Sue.
0: Don't forget, after the 8 o'clock news, we'll be talking to James Lister. Paul Canavan and James Lister will be having a chat about the Emu Swamp Dam from that perspective. Sounds exciting, doesn't it? This is Cat Stevens.

0: This newscast is brought to you by Aquabird Pet Centre of 25 Albion Street, Warwick, where pets come first. Sponsor.
1: Hello there, I'm Terry Daniel. More than a million refugees have been welcomed into Australia since the end of World War II. Charities are urging people to consider the human lives behind these statistics this World Refugee Day. Australian Red Cross's Jesse Claudiana says 43 million people across the world are currently refugees.
2: Having to be forced to flee their homes due to conflict, persecution, violence and human rights violations. So while the scale of global displacement continues to grow, it's also important for us to remember that behind every statistic is a family and a story.
1: A major emergency has unfolded in England after two passenger trains collided. There are early reports of multiple serious injuries. The crash, which occurred near Bedford, has closed the rail line north of London. This passenger told the BBC there have been numerous serious injuries.
3: It felt like I'd been in a bomb explosion, and when I got up, I saw people bloodied face, people's legs looked broken, and there was smoke everywhere. But now I'm at the side of the road. Police are going around taking contacts of everyone.
1: And this passenger says it was a distressing scene.
3: I was on the front carriage of the train that collided into another one. And when I got up, I saw all of the chairs everywhere. And when I got up, I saw people bloodied face.
1: Israel and the militant group Hezbollah have agreed to a ceasefire in Lebanon following an intense overnight escalation in hostilities. US officials have confirmed the truce was brokered alongside Qatar with diplomatic assistance from Iran to salvage a wider Middle East interim peace deal. While Israel has warned it retains the right to act against emerging threats, military operations on both sides have largely fallen silent since late yesterday. Back home, and testing will today confirm if Australia has recorded its first case of the deadly H5 strain of bird flu in Western Australia. Jefferson Shaw reports.
4: Australia has so far avoided the consequences of the highly contagious H5N1 strain that's devastated wildlife around the world. Preliminary testing has found a case of bird flu in a migratory bird in southern Western Australia, with testing today to confirm whether it's the first case of the H5 variant here. Invasive Species Council's Carol Booth says if confirmed, it'll be a critical test for Australia after 2 years of preparation.
5: It could be the most complex wildlife emergency faced by Australia.
4: While it hasn't yet been detected on Australia's mainland, the virus has already caused mass deaths of elephant seals on Heard Island. Jefferson Shaw reporting.
1: New Zealand has emerged as the frontrunner to secure the NRL's 20th licence, beating out a rival bid from Queensland. The Australian Rugby League Commission is reportedly favouring a second Kiwi team, likely based in Christchurch. Broadcasters are pushing for a 20-team competition by 2029, ahead of the league's looming broadcast deal. Former AFL great Tony Modra has undergone facial surgery after a tree smashed through the window of his cattle truck in a freak accident. Modra suffered injuries to his jaw, cheek and eye socket while driving and is understood to have required surgery. The 57-year-old was driving at Back Valley near Victor Harbour on Thursday afternoon when the accident occurred. He was flown to Flinders Medical Centre, where he remains. This is Air News.
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7: The weather forecast for the Southern Downs for this Saturday, the 20th of June. Warwick is looking for a cloudy with a medium chance of showers. We're holding off on that shower prediction. Light winds, maximum temperature between, should raise to about 19 degrees. And at the moment, we're currently on 11 and it feels warmer. Well, there you go. It's weird, isn't it? The weird weather we're having. We're looking around our area, Stanthorpe. Possible showers, 16. Tenterfield, 14, a little bit chillier. Shower or two for Toowoomba, 18 degrees. Gundawindi, cloudy. No showers in Gundawindi. And we welcome to the studio Beth, who's, oh, yes she is. I've scared her. And Gundawindi's looking for 19. Brisbane, if you're heading that way across the range, 25, a shower or two. Golden Sunshine Coast, a shower or two. But temperatures are quite well, warm for us, around 24 degrees. As I said, the next few days, Sunday, there could be the chance of a fog in the morning, a high chance of showers in the east. Maybe they will have moved out to sea by then, because that is the forecast, that wet weather and showers are expected to cross the central and eastern areas south of Townsville, with coastal showers and southeasterly winds moving out across the sea. So just letting you know that hopefully for the next few days, maybe tomorrow we might have a shower or two, but Monday, Tuesday should see the return of the frost. Looking forward to it, with temperatures overnight around 4 degrees. You're with Sue on Rose City FM. Don't forget, today, there's so many things on today, and I must mention this, the Warwick screening of We Are Not Powerless, which is sponsored by the Southern Downs Refugee and Migrant Network. The film will be screened at the Churches of Christ Auditorium on Saturday, June the 20th. That's today at 2 p.m. And the film will be shown by, will be followed by afternoon tea and a Q&A Zoom lesson session with the director and organiser of that particular, and the writer of that film, which is on this afternoon at 2. Don't forget, also at 1 o'clock, and I'm sure you can make both of these if you really work at it, Harmony and High Tea, Killarney Senior Citizens Hall, 11 Atlantis Street, Killarney, at 1 p.m. Today. You'll be able to join them for Harmony and High Tea. 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And you can find out, you can go there. That's Killarney Senior Citizens Hall, 1 p.m. today, for a lovely Harmony and High Tea. Not to miss, at 2 o'clock we have the screening of We Are Not Powerless by the Southern Downs Refugee and Migrant Network.
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13: All right, today I'm with James Lister, MP, Member for Southern Downs. James, thanks, welcome and thanks for your time.
14: Yeah, look, thanks for having me on, Paul, and g'day, listeners.
13: Yes. All right, well, today, obviously, politics is a lot of things happening all around the globe, but a couple of good news stories for a couple of our local organisations. They were successful recipients of some government grants.
14: Yeah, look, I was really pleased to see that, Paul. You have the two events there which need no introduction to the people from the Southern Downs region, being the Darling Downs Heavy Horse Festival, and also the Warwick Rodeo and Camp Draft. And they've been awarded between them $104,000 over 2 years, and that so there was $60,000 for the rodeo and camp draft, and $44,000 for the Heavy Horse Festival. And that funding has been provided under the homegrown program, which the Queensland government uses to support events that are great destination tourism events, and you know the things which make you go somewhere specifically for that, rather than something which you happen to do because you're there at the same time. And I'm very proud to see that that has happened.
13: So, what are the plans for the money? Do you know, with the with both places?
14: I haven't discussed that with the organisations yet, although I have spoken yesterday, I think it was, with the representatives from both. The money will make a big difference to them simply by topping up the bucket, because the cost of running these events is very considerable. Insurance, promotions, staff, and infrastructure facilities, and just the ongoing maintenance of the venues themselves are very expensive. So every dollar helps. And because we're talking about volunteers, because these organisations are primarily run by and their activities delivered by volunteers, it just means that they can focus on having enjoyment and contributing to the community that way, rather than having to worry about the dollar.
13: Yes. Indeed. And is their follow-up from the government to see what the money's been spent on, or is it basically at the discretion of the committees?
14: Well, it has to be spent in connection with the particular event for which they've applied, and I've no doubt that that will be the case. I know that every organisation is different and has different cost pressures, so I'm just happy to see them use it to improve their bottom line. If they didn't win these grants, the money would have to be found somewhere else, and inevitably that would lead to cost savings elsewhere. And if it comes down to improving facilities, or not having as much marketing, or providing such a great experience for people, that's a cost. So I'm very pleased to see it.
13: Yeah, it is great news. It is great news for both. And the grants, they're open continually, or there are certain timeframes that organisations have to submit their applications?
14: Look, this is part of a series of funding arrangements that Queensland Tourism and Events provide under the Christopher Hillier government. And there's if anyone has a tourism event or operation that they'd like to seek assistance for, I recommend that they go to the Department of Tourism's website, have a look at that, and there'll be information on what kind of support they can provide for businesses and organisations that make the great tourist and event offerings we've got here in Queensland.
13: Indeed, indeed. All right, well, Emu Swamp Dam. Now, I did a little bit of research this morning and saw that the initial advice statement proposal from Stanthorpe Shire Council was dated back September 2006. The project was noted as lapsed, but I understand there's been a media release in the last couple of days, a new investment in the project.
14: Yeah, look, that's right. The concept of Emu Swamp Dam has been around for a very long time. The difficulty has been in getting governments to agree, there's involvement with federal and state governments here, and what has happened in the past where governments have not supported as they should have, or have sort of stood in the way, is in the past. But the Christopher Hillier government's very concerned about advancing water security in rural and regional Queensland, and that's why they've put the $3 million on the table to resurrect the Emu Swamp Dam. The business case, sort through what approvals are still existing, and come up with a operating model and assemble the entitlements necessary to fill it up. So I'm confident that work will go ahead quite quickly, and I'm sure that more money will flow to facilitate further development of the project.
13: So yeah, there has been a lot of prior work done, hasn't there, just to scope out the whole proposal?
14: Yes, look, there has been, but governments have come and gone, and hurdles have been put in the way of the project. Certainly in my time, in my last 9 years on the scene here politically, we saw the previous state Labor government pretend that they were going to support Emu Swamp Dam, and they even provided money for this kind of work to go on. They put every possible hurdle in the way to prevent it from being built. And I'm talking about imposing unnecessarily complex engineering standards on it, difficult environmental approvals, which push the cost of these things up, so that they could then say, "Oh no, you know, there's been blowouts. It's not appropriate." This is the town that ran completely out of water, and we should never forget that in the 2019-2020 drought. Stanthorpe for 16 months had its water supply in Storm King Dam run completely dry, and for that period, water had to be taken from Warwick, Warwick's own water, put in trucks and driven up the hill to Stanthorpe at a cost of almost $1 million a month, and that only provided 80 litres per person per day, and because of that, businesses really suffered. The tourism industry suffered because whole of Australia had heard about this place called Stanthorpe that has no water, and also those who live outside of town and rely on tank water, when their tanks ran dry, they couldn't do what they usually do, which is to order a truckload of town water to come out, because the council had closed the standpoint in town for filling up with water. So people who had never before had to rely on charity would queue up on a Saturday morning to collect donated water to take home so that they could shower and drink. And that's a very, very tragic situation. It was a human and economic disaster for the Granite Belt, and I want to see something done about it. And lastly, of course, Emu Swamp Dam is not just about water for the town. It's also for the farmers of the Granite Belt who did it very, very tough in that that drought. It's a very, very labour-intensive work, the fruit and vegetable industry here. So jobs left, right and centre fell. Farmers and their families went to the wall, and I definitely don't want to see that happen again.
13: I do know this has been one of your passionate projects since you've entered Parliament. So congratulations. Obviously, your advocacy has paid some dividends. Obviously, we had a less than productive summer season for rain.
14: That's absolutely right, yeah.
13: Yeah, and our dams are certainly are worse for it at the moment. So,
14: talking to the growers around the place, one of the big difficulties that they have, the Minister and I last week visited Mario and Lisa Canavo at their little farm at Sevenley East, they've got no water in their dams. And so they right now have to make the decision about whether they're going to water seedlings to plant tomatoes for next season or not. They haven't got any longer to make that call. So they're gambling on whether it rains or not. And that's a lot of money for a small family business to put up. Having Emu Swamp Dam means that they know the water will be there so that they can commit to planting those seedlings and watering them. And therefore, their jobs and the food security and the prosperity that those industries bring will be assured.
13: Yeah, being a farmer, it's a tough gig, but very rewarding if it all works out. But unfortunately,
14: yeah, for sure.
13: Yeah, you're at the mercy of so many things.
14: Yeah,
13: James, look, I really do appreciate your time this afternoon. Is there anything else that you would like to bring up that would be worthwhile being aware of?
14: Look, I'd just say I know that your listeners in Warwick will be pleased to know that by building Emu Swamp Dam, it would cut Stanthorpe's old on water that's in Connolly Dam. So, that is, as well as providing water security for the town that runs out, it also gives back water to Warwick. Even if that's more than the town needs, and of course Warwick, Yangan and Allera, who are connected to a common water system, they've got 4 years of water to go, even if it doesn't rain a drop from now on. But that doesn't mean that they shouldn't keep their water, because that surplus water can potentially be sold to irrigators who have got their tongues hanging out. If they want to irrigate their crops to improve their yield and their returns and economic activity in the area, they should be able to.
13: Indeed. Yes, it's a thing for everyone, not just for a certain group of people. So the benefits are across the board.
14: Yeah, that's right.
13: Yeah. Well, James, thank you for your time this afternoon. Do appreciate it. And we'll keep an interest. We'll certainly those the Heavy Horse and the Camp Draft Associations certainly appreciate the money, and we'll keep an eye on Emu Swamp Dam.
14: Yeah, I certainly will be too. I'm looking forward to going to those events, and you can be confidently assured that I'll be beating the drum to continue that funding as more funding is required and the project progresses.
13: Indeed, many organisations will appreciate it.
14: Yeah, sure. Thanks.
13: James, thank you for your time. See ya.
14: Thanks, Paul.
13: Bye-bye.

You're listening to the Wolf Brothers, and they hail from Tasmania. They're doing an Australian-made tour for 2026 and promoting their album. The tour features over 20 dates spanning venues across Australia with special guest appearances. So don't forget to check them out on June the 19th. Oh, it's the 20th. They've just played at the Gateway Hotel in Coro in Victoria, just letting you know. And they're going to be playing at the Lilydale, Mount Evelyn, Victoria, tonight. Just filling you in on the latest. Did you know on this day, Australia's first shop was opened in Sydney Cove Docks in 1790? Just thought I'd let you know. You're with Sue on Rose City FM. Have a great start to your day. Glad to have you keeping, hoping we're keeping you company throughout the morning.

0: there's been a lot happening there. What's the latest on Wirrack?
1: Yeah, look, we just announced a slight delay on the reopening date, but I think people are going to be happy when they see it. So when we closed the facility and we got in there to do the work that we had scheduled, we also found a few other things where it would be really good to have done them now rather than closing it separately again. So in fact, we've added a few things to what we were doing. I've seen some photos from down in Wirrack, and it is looking fabulous. I think people are going to be, who use that facility, are going to be really happy about the modernization of the bathrooms. The pool is looking great. There's been, you know, retiling, there's been, you know, all the safety work has been done with the blocks and the lines. It's looking just a lot better, and I think everyone's going to be really happy. It does mean we're going to be handing back in the towards the end of June for a 1 July reopening by the Y. But I think everyone, if they can just hang on that little bit of extra time, what I'm hearing is people who have been seeing the works just think they're amazing. So I think everyone's going to be happy.
0: And that's why I played the Beach Boys song, just sort of getting you back into the feel that, yes, we can swim again, but it won't be till the 1st of July. So we're looking forward to that. They've done some great improvements there, and looking forward to the swimming. And for all those park run people, you go, guys. You just go. This is Stick Figure with Angels Above Me.

0: Yes, you were listening to Above Me, Angels Above Me, the stick figure, and I love the line, living too much in my dreams. Yeah, that could probably says a lot for us these cold, well, these dark winter mornings. You're with Sue on Rose City FM. Beth is coming up very soon with some great music to keep you company right throughout the morning. But don't forget, at our EOB, that's our outside broadcast, a very fancy name for it, but will be happening in Merivale. So if you're heading out that way, drop in and say hi. Those country events are just the top. So much fun, and everybody gets on board and supports it. So if you are looking for a bit of a drive and looking for something to do this afternoon, you might be able to welcome in the other side of the winter solstice. What can I say? We're celebrating winter solstice today. I know they say it's sort of like around about this period. Could be today, could be tomorrow, but we're calling it. It's tonight. And that's where Rose City FM will be, out at Merivale. I believe Sally will be out there. I believe Kerry will be out there. And, if you see them, go and say hi.
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0: Natasha Bedingfield there with Unwritten. That is a bit of a TikTok thing these days there, where everybody gets on board and it's sort of like a weather promotional thing, but it is kind of fun to watch. I have yet to persuade anyone here at Rose City FM to get on board with it, but you never know your luck. Before that was John Hall and Daryl Hall, John Oates. They went through a bit of a bitter legal dispute over the planned sale of Oates' half of their joint company and to a musical publishing firm. The legal battle, this was in 2023, the legal battle has since been resolved, but it has permanently ended their performing relationship. Sounds like a marriage, doesn't it? You're with Sue and Rose City FM. We're only 15 minutes away from the 9 o'clock and Bethany's show. Beth is Beth's show, so stay tuned for that. And I just wanted to just share a little bit of something which has been an evolving thing, and it's certainly got to a point where perhaps this next bit is a little bit too close for comfort.
1: Have you noticed more people using their phones at full volume in public? Making calls, watching videos, they don't have headphones or earbuds in, they are just blasting the volume for everybody around them to hear. If you're asking, who does this? It's me. I'm the problem. It's me. Let me explain, because what's happening here is really interesting, and it's an example of how technology can drive human behavior in very subtle ways. Once upon a time, on every single phone, there was a round little hole where you could plug in a very inexpensive set of earbuds. And there was a cultural norm going back decades, all the way back to the ancient transistor radios, that when you were listening to audio in public, you would use earphones or an earbud. So if you took your phone somewhere where you knew you were going to be listening to a podcast or watching a show, like on a plane or in a waiting room, you would plug in your earbuds. And when you took a call, you would hold it up to your head, the way people have been doing with phones for 100 years. But then a few things happened at once that ruined everything. First, Apple took away the audio jack for one reason and one reason only, which is to sell billions of dollars worth of these tiny little very expensive Bluetooth AirPods. And by the way, these things are lost or stolen so frequently that a huge percentage of their sales are just replacement pods. They're almost a subscription product for some people. But this comes with two issues. One, because they are expensive and easily lost, people don't bring them everywhere. And two, they have finite battery life. So for example, if you're about to board a plane and know you're going to need these for the flight, you might not use them in the airport. And in fact, that's where a lot of people first noticed this behavior, was in airports, where people were waiting to get on the plane and blasting audio from a phone call or a video. But that touches on the other thing that happened around the same time, which is everything on a smartphone became video. Calls became FaceTime calls or Zoom sessions, which changes the behavior, because now you're not holding the phone up to your head, you're holding it out here. Also, the platforms we used to use to kill time were silent. Twitter and Facebook. Once upon a time, these were all about text and photos. Now they have all pivoted to video. They all make noise. So all of these little tweaks in the technology creates nudges that points everyone unintentionally in a certain direction. And that triggers the final step, which is certain people try this and then see that they get away with it. And humans are social animals, so if we see other people doing something, it gives us permission to do it ourselves. But by far the most important cultural change that has occurred over the last 30 years is the one that says your relationship with the person you're communicating on here is more important than the one you have with the people physically around you. It was not very long at all where the rule was, if you were at dinner with somebody and you pulled out your phone to check a message or something, that was considered incredibly weird and rude behavior. Like you're saying, this thing happening on my device is more important and more interesting than what you're saying. And now that's borderline universal. So yeah, I admit, if I'm in line at the grocery store and a friend sends me a link to a funny TikTok or a reel, I'm just going to watch it, and I'll try to keep the volume down at a reasonable level. And I won't be the only one doing it, because guess what? This is apparently just the new norm.

0: Dissonance Obsession, Come Back to Me. Welcome back to me. Thank you very much, Rick, for your company this morning. I look forward to catching up again on Wednesday. Stay with us. We've got some great music with Beth coming up very shortly. And I'll finish on a little bit of Gautier and featuring Kimber with Somebody That I Used to Know. One day we'll all be somebody we used to know.
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1: Hello there, I'm Terry Daniel. One person has died and 89 others have been injured in a major train crash north of London. More than 20 ambulances, hazardous response teams and six helicopters responded to the collision between two high-speed carriers at Bedford. 33 passengers have suffered serious or critical injuries, while dozens more have been treated for minor wounds. This passenger told the BBC the scene was distressing.
2: There's a woman in front of me that had completely snapped her leg, and there was a woman behind her. She couldn't move because of her back. There was a guy further down the carriage that couldn't move his neck. He was laid on the floor and people were holding him still.
1: A newly brokered ceasefire is holding in southern Lebanon after conflict postponed peace talks between the US and Iran. The truce was mediated by the United States, Qatar and Iran overnight to protect the broader Middle East peace agreement. While the initial round of technical negotiations in Switzerland remains delayed, both Israeli forces and Hezbollah have largely halted their strikes across the border. US President Donald Trump expressing his confidence that global tensions will only improve.
3: Those ships are flowing out of the Hormuz Strait like nobody's ever seen before, actually. There were a lot of them, about 700 of them, and they're pouring out. The oil is all over the place. You're going to see oil drop so low. I hope the companies are happy about it. But we have a lot of victories.
1: Australia's top universities are warning of a major financial hit as visa applications from Chinese students plunge by nearly a third. Institutions like the University of Sydney and the University of New South Wales rely heavily on international fees to cross-subsidise teaching and research. Staff are suggesting tightening immigration controls and new competition from rising Asian universities are to blame. Hidden mobile speed cameras in Victoria could be axed under a new proposal being put to State Parliament. Carolee Katsimbanis reports.
4: Those hidden mobile speed cameras would effectively just disappear. Instead, mandatory warning signs would alert drivers to them. The move will be voted on when Parliament resumes next month, and if passed, the laws would follow similar moves in New South Wales. News Corp says the proposal by the Shooters, Fishers and Farmers Party is understood to have cross-party support, arguing drivers are more likely to reduce speed when warned of a camera ahead. Victoria raked in $131 million in mobile speed camera fines last year, compared with almost $9 million in New South Wales. Carolee Katsimbanis, Melbourne.
1: Briefly in other news, a large emergency response was required near Warrigal in Victoria after a fuel tanker rolled, colliding with multiple other vehicles. It happened on the Princes Freeway just before 6:30 a.m. Police, paramedics and fireys all responded, with reports of multiple injuries. And two men showing signs of hypothermia have been rescued from Tasmania's southwest wilderness after getting into trouble while kayaking on the Huon River. A rescue helicopter crew found them up a steep cliff northwest of the Craycroft River junction. They were then taken to hospital in Hobart. And new research suggests laughing could be a powerful tool for people managing chronic lung conditions. This is Air News. Australia couldn't follow up with another win in the FIFA World Cup, losing its second game. Esports' Graham Davis has the details.
5: USA qualified for the round of 32 with a 2-0 win over Australia, with both goals coming in a first half that it dominated. In the 11th minute, Balogun outpaced Italiano down the left, and Burgess then got his feet muddled trying to clear and smash the ball into his own net. 2 minutes before half-time and there was some fortune with the second goal. Dent's effort from the edge of the box following a corner was blocked by Sutar, with the ball lobbing into the air for Freeman to nod home. Australia changed formation after the break and, following some substitutions, dominated the final half hour. Valpato fired over in the 62nd minute and Metcalf tested the keeper, but there were no clear-cut opportunities. USA progressed, while the Socceroos will probably need a result against Paraguay in its last group game. Graham Davis in Seattle for Air Sport.
1: NRL and the St George Dragons are reeling after losing to the Newcastle Knights 22 points to 20 in a Friday night nail-biter. Despite going down 10-0 early in the first half, the Red V managed to make Newcastle work hard to stay ahead. Interim Dragons coach Dean Young says the close scoreline made the loss tough to swallow.
6: I thought everyone did their job. Some opportunities for us to win the game, and we didn't nail them. And unfortunately, we put all that effort in, we don't get the result.
1: And in the AFL, the Gold Coast Suns have fallen short to the Hawks, 113-97 on the Gold Coast. Australian Independent Radio News.
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8: Good morning, you're with Beth, and I've got the Warwick forecast for today, Saturday the 20th of June. It's not actually the shortest day of the year yet, that is tomorrow, but we'll forgive Mary Vale for stealing our announcers for their function today. Today in Warwick we are expecting a maximum of 19 degrees. There is a small chance of rain. They've actually got 50% chance on the Weather Bureau's map, but 1 to 4 millimetres is something, but it's not a rain event really, is it? There's no fire danger today. Sun protection is recommended from 10 a.m. to 1:40, predicted a UV index of 4, which is moderate, so perhaps wear a hat or take an umbrella. And the Darling Downs and Granite Belt area is cloudy, medium chance of showers throughout with light winds, and daytime maximum temperatures between 17 and 21, and that covers Dalby, Gundawindi, Toowoomba, Warwick and Stanthorpe. And let's hear a word from our sponsors.
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1: It's Saturday, the 20th of June, 2026. Aries. Singles will soon find their romance zone will be lighting up like a Christmas tree. Taurus. Don't rely on hearsay, stick to the facts. Gemini. Accept that invitation as who knows who you'll meet. Cancer. Keep your head down at work as a colleague will not be happy. Leo. You'll pick up some invaluable information by keeping your ear to the ground. Virgo. Distractions abound and delays are inevitable. Libra. Spending time with children will bring enormous pleasure. Scorpio. Forget the makeover. Remember, beauty lies within. Sagittarius. Now's not the time to act on a hunch. Have all the facts in front of you. Capricorn. Necessary or a total waste of money? You've got a choice to make. Aquarius. You'll want to act on a strong urge to care for the environment around you. Pisces. Be vigilant as the potential for monetary loss is high. And that's today's horoscope.
2: Well, good morning, everybody. It's Beth with you today from till 12 midday. And good morning to the whole of Warwick and all of those good people who are streaming our community radio live on this lovely Saturday morning. I hope you enjoy the wide variety of music that I'm playing today. It's very unlike what I usually play. But it's all music that you know and love. So let's start the day with, I hope you're happy with Pharrell Williams. And then Meghan Trainor was all about the bass. So here's Cyndi Lauper and Wham with Girls Just Want to Have Fun and Wake Me Up Before You Go. And we'll play Billy Joel too. It's still rock and roll to me.

0: over to me.
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Coming up, I have Dolly Parton, Kenny Loggins, and Bonnie Tyler. Goodies but oldies but goodies. Sorry, that was a faux pas, wasn't it?

Now, they were oldies but goodies, weren't they? I'm just going to read some community announcements now. Not only does Maryvale have this event today to celebrate the shortest day of the year, which we are running an ongoing little ad about that with our sponsors. Now, the Harmony and High Tea is happening today at 1 p.m. at the Killarney Senior Citizens Hall in 11 Alantha Street, Killarney. And friends, neighbours and visitors are in for a delightful afternoon tea with live piano music, conversation and the talented pianist Jake Bulow. There is a low-cost entry and bookings would be appreciated. You can ring Angela on 0499 767 907 or Jeanette on 0475 135 136. And that's at the Killarney Senior Citizens Hall this afternoon at 1 o'clock. Now, there's a refugee documentary, We Are Not Powerless, tells the story of what happens when people refuse to give up on one another. The Warwick screening of We Are Not Powerless is sponsored by the Southern Downs Refugee and Migrant Network, SDRAMN. The film will be screened at the Churches of Christ Auditorium today at 2 p.m. The film will be followed by afternoon tea, and a question and answer Zoom session will be held with the film director Dolan Hoff and Muzaffar Ali. Now, that should be a very interesting film and afternoon. I recently heard one of our politicians saying how being asked what he thought of patriotism, and his answer was that he believes in patriotism in a country that welcomes people of all diversity, culture and language, and it resonated with me because there but for the grace of God go we. We have to look after each other. And

A different note now, I'm going to play Meatloaf with A Bat Out of Hell. That's been a request from a gentleman called John, and followed by Elvis Presley with probably advice for me and say a little less conversation, Beth. And then Bob has requested Midnight Confessions by the Grassroots. So I'll see you all a little bit later.

Well, there's quite a lot of instrumental in that, wasn't there, for Elvis Presley? And not highlighting his voice as much, which is a shame because I like him. Anyway, I've just had a call from Sean who'd like to hear Max Merritt with Slipping Away, and that will take us up to the news, and I'll play the grassroots after the news, okay?

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2: Good morning, I'm Terry Daniel. The Albanese government admits it has been politically damaged following the backlash to its tax changes. Federal politics editor Michael Packey has more.
3: Labor has been forced to retreat from a number of key tax measures announced in the May budget amid severe criticism of the changes. Businesses with a turnover of up to $10 million will now be able to access the 50% capital gains tax discount. Startups will be given concessions, but only if they can prove they're an innovative business, while the 30% tax on testamentary trusts has been scrapped. Federal Treasurer Jim Chalmers argues the campaign against the initial changes has been dishonest.
4: We have lost some political paint.
3: Opposition leader Angus Taylor claims the government has created more confusion.
5: This is failed policy. This is a failed budget.
3: Labor is negotiating with the Greens to pass its legislation within the next fortnight. Michael Packey reporting.
2: Experts say a suspected case of bird flu in a migratory bird in southern Western Australia is deeply concerning. Health authorities are working to confirm whether it's Australia's first case of the H5 strain. There's no sign the disease has spread to the poultry system. Invasive Species Council's Dr. Carol Booth says Australia has spent years preparing after the H5 strain decimated wildlife across the world.
6: Losses of millions of wild birds, tens of thousands of mammals. It arrived in South America in 2023, and that gives us an insight into what we could face, because in 6 months it went from north to south. It killed 650,000 birds at least, 30,000 sea lions.
2: There are urgent calls for more police enforcement on Queensland roads as the road toll continues to climb. The RACQ says at least $500 million needs to be put forth into the state budget to help boost a road safety program. General Manager of Advocacy Joshua Cooney says while there's already been an uptick in officers on the roads, there's always room for more.
7: But we want more roadside testing, and we want more point-to-point speed cameras. They're the sorts of things, targeted things, that we believe will influence driver behaviour, so more drivers can believe that they will get caught if they flout Queensland's road laws.
2: Western Australia's Police Commissioner Cole Blanch says he wants community feedback on a trial of facial recognition cameras before deciding if they'll become a permanent police resource. The technology will be used in public areas to scan faces and cross-reference them with photos on a police database in real time. People on the database will include registered sex offenders, people with outstanding arrest warrants and missing people.
8: WA Police has always relied on policing legitimacy and trust and respect of our community. The only box I need to tick is that our community support us using this technology. The deterrence effect is obvious. The technology works. It's really the bulk of our community going, yeah, we support this and we want this.
2: One person has died and 89 others have been injured in a major train collision north of London. Over 20 ambulances, hazardous response teams and 6 helicopters responded to the crash between 2 high-speed trains at Bedford. 33 of the passengers suffered serious or critical injuries, while dozens more were treated for minor wounds. This is Air News.
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11: I didn't learn how to throw a discus in a stadium. I learnt on a dusty paddock just down the road. Out here, people don't just know your name, they back your dreams. It wasn't always easy, but this place taught me to keep showing up, to go further. This is Matt Dan.